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5: News this hour from Town Hall. I'm Keith Peters in Washington. Federal law enforcement officials announced daycare subsidy fraud arrests in Southern California.
6: Federal authorities unsealed charges against a dozen people in the San Diego, California area for fraudulently collecting government child care payments amounting to more than $10 million. Assistant Attorney General Colin McDonald.
7: Fraud offenses for allegedly defrauding federal and state funds by running ghost daycares.
6: Surveillance showed the defendants had few and sometimes no actual children attending their facilities. President Trump has vowed to pursue alleged cases of fraud and waste in government programs. The combined fraud cases alleged in California are even larger than the one with Minnesota Bay Feeding Our Future, whose leader was sentenced to 41 years in prison. I'm Jennifer King.
5: The Federal Reserve is widely expected to lift its short-term interest rate Wednesday for the first time in 3 years to fight stubbornly high inflation, a move that will put the central bank at odds with President Trump's support for a cut.
8: While President Donald Trump has consistently advocated for lower interest rates to keep American enterprise competitive globally and ease borrowing costs for working families, the Fed's insistence on tightening policy risks dampening momentum. Higher benchmark rates translate into elevated costs for mortgages, auto loans, and credit cards, placing unnecessary strain on household budgets already affected by broader inflationary pressures. Pro-growth policies such as deregulation, domestic energy production, and tax incentives address supply-side issues far more effectively than artificial rate hikes that suppress economic activity. Bernie Bennett, Washington.
5: The House this evening has passed the AM Radio for Every Vehicle Act by a voice vote. The measure now goes to the Senate. On Wall Street, the Dow down by 328 points. The Nasdaq dropped 204. The S&P lower by 34. More at townhall.com.
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5: NATO jets have downed a drone in Lithuanian airspace.
10: Lithuania's National Crisis Management Center says the drone was downed around 60 miles west of the country's capital Vilnius and near the Kaunas Reservoir. The incursion follows a speech by NATO Secretary General Mark Rutte on Monday, where he said that strikes close to NATO territory showed Russian President Vladimir Putin's desperation and also his desire to sow fear and terror. Rutte added, such strikes would drive the transatlantic organization to increase its support for Kyiv. I'm Charles Villadesma.
5: It was the first time a drone was shot down in Lithuanian airspace. Authorities did not comment on the drone's origin or purpose, saying further investigation was needed. But two Lithuanian senior officials said the device was likely carrying explosives. News and analysis at townhall.com. From Washington, I'm Keith Peters. Amid his country's trade war with the U.S., Canadian Prime Minister Mark Carney is heading to Europe. He hopes to foster deeper ties with the European Union.
11: Carney seeks a broader strategic partnership that could eventually give Canadians greater freedom to live, work, and study in Europe while stopping short of EU membership. The trip will put Carney back on a European stage after his Davos criticism of great power coercion drew a rebuke from President Trump. Canada has retaliated against American tariffs while Europe chose accommodation. Ottawa says its European drive is part of a broad effort to reduce dependence on the U.S. Rich Thomason reporting.
5: Prosecutors in California say they won't pursue the death penalty for Rob Reiner's son Nick and the killings of his parents. Nick Reiner was charged December 16th with first-degree murder and the stunning killings of the couple. More at townhall.com.
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16: Heat advisory through Friday evening. We'll see a generally clear sky as we head through the night to low of 78. There could be a few pop-up showers Wednesday. Otherwise, it's just going to be hot and humid, 99 to high. Heat index levels could run up to 104. Sunny and hot Thursday, low 78, high 97. My meteorologist, Mark Thibodeau.
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17: I'm not a doomer, right? 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Your identity is that you are a member of the kingdom. Number one. 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
17: Welcome back to the program. Dana Lash with you. We're at the top of the second hour. Good to be with you. This is where all the sensible people come, right? If you have missed anything, we have our podcast for the previous first hour. You can also follow along if you're listening terrestrially. We also have the simulcast of the radio program that you can watch on Channel 347, DirecTV, etc. So I have a piece that's coming up here like in the next 15 minutes on Substack that gets into some of what we've been talking about. And the reason that I know some of you are like, I am, you know, I don't know if I want to, this is, we just got to focus on midterms. We can't like look at what's happening in the Republican Party. I'm here to tell you that midterms is going to depend on what happens in the Republican Party. That's true. This is all true. Democrats, I've never seen Democrats make it easier. Democrats have made it so easy. I mean, this, like, for instance, cut 10. Let's just play. I'm so sorry, Juan. We're going to get this out of the way. Cut 10. I wasn't going to play this. Now I am. Pete Buttigieg. I mean, they cannot make it any easier if they try. Just watch.
19: Let me ask you today. Do you think America is ready for a gay president?
20: I wouldn't have run for president in the first place if I didn't believe that, of course. And look, my experience in South Bend, Indiana, getting reelected with 80% of the vote after coming out, and my experience right now traveling the country shows me that what's really on people's minds isn't about you, your identity.
19: Let me ask you.
17: So what I find hysterical about this, South Bend, Indiana, I mean, that's a kind of a small town. It was pretty blue, but it's a small town. And the reason he left Indiana is because he can't ascend to any higher office than that in Indiana. That's it for him, for big old blue booty juice. That's it. That's as much as you get, right? You can't ascend any higher than that. So he had to go elsewhere. What does it matter? Gosh, this is so stupid. Really? Identity politics. It's identity politics. Well, we haven't had a gay yet. I actually think we have. We had Obama. You can get mad. It's okay. I don't care. I'm only 50% joking. I'm being 100% serious, but I'm 50% joking. So I cannot stand identity politics. I can't stand identity politics. What is identity politics? If you're wondering, you remember all of the discussion we had about critical race theory, right? Okay, so critical race theory, which was literally something that started infecting college campuses back in the 60s. And I wrote a lot about this. And back in 2012 was when we first started writing about it. There was this video. I was at Breitbart at the time. Andrew Breitbart was still alive. There was this video out there showing this college professor named Derek Bell, who was one of the first academic adherents to critical race theory. And the Obama campaign had always, you know, downplayed the accusations that they were involved in these Marxist tactics, right? And then this video came out and it showed Barack Obama hugging Derek Bell, and Derek Bell was a mentor to Barack Obama. This was something like late 60s going into the 70s, and it was it's literally a Marxist movement that grew out of the Frankfurt School, and it sought to replace using the economy as the divisive tool, and instead replacing that with identity markers, for the lack of a better way to say it, right? So it was people like Kimberly Crenshaw, Derek Bell, others, and Barack Obama was absolutely a student of this. And so critical race theory, it's the way that they put it is they say, well, it's a legal framework that was designed to, address racial inequalities. But that's actually not what it really was. It really was a tactic devised to go after E pluribus unum, out of many, one. Because I think the Marxists at some point in the 70s realized that using all of these tactics, these economic tactics to do it, it's not having the same impact as it were if you were going after identitarian things. Things like, you know, sex and race and all kinds of other stuff. So this identity issue, using that to divide people instead of class, instead of economy, that's been incredibly successful for Marxists. It's been hugely successful for them. And you've seen just how much it's grown since the early 70s, right? So using identity politics and trying to make divisions within every group, right? Within, even golly, the gay and lesbian group, you got trans, gay, lesbian, queer, all of the little, we call it the alphabet army. All of that is like an identity marker. It's all part of identity politics to put yourself in these little segregated, to silo yourself off in these little segregated groups. So you have, you know, not just women versus men, but this is where you have, well, this person's trans and they're also a person of color and they're this. And it's like every single box you can check is supposed to, it's like your CV. Every box that you check is supposed to give you another layer of power. Because you are victimized more than this other individual. Oh, you have more things that you have to deal with than this person. So that makes you more special than this person. That's kind of how it's approached. And I don't like identity politics because it's lazy Marxism. And lazy, dumb analysis that tries to masquerade as some sort of intellectual consideration. And it's not. And identity politics is also absolutely antithetical to the gospel. One of my last books that came out right as COVID started, Grace Canceled, literally has two chapters about this. And scripture is loaded with lessons on identity politics. But I feel like a lot of people don't get it. Like, your only identity that matters is supposed to be kingdom identity. Identity politics is even being weaponized in Christian spaces. I want to throw this tweet up from someone I don't really have any respect for and I don't think is an intellectual. And I really do think that they're like a secret agent that's meant to divide. This dude who writes, God hates godless multicultural globalism. I mean, what a word salad. He created the nations. He destroyed and scattered the Tower of Babel asunder. Like, what a bad line. And greatly punished those who attempted to mix and mash together. Tell me that you've never read the Bible and you don't understand Old Testament without telling me you've never read the Bible and you don't understand Old Testament. Because the lesson of that was about pride and it wasn't about multiculturalism. I saw that and I had secondhand embarrassment. I had secondhand embarrassment. It missed the entire point of the Tower of Babel. It missed the entire point of it. Because the text, if you read scripture, if you read the story of the Tower of Babel, and this is in Genesis, first off, God, in Genesis 9, God tells humanity, be fruitful, multiply, fill the earth, right? And then they talk about in Genesis 11, Tower of Babel. The whole point of the story was focusing on pride. Like, they were focused inward and not focused on God. It was about self deification. It was about pride and self-deification and disobedience, by the way, to God's direct command. The nations did not even yet exist to be mixed and mashed together. I have no idea what he's talking about. What an absolute demonstration of ignorance on scripture. At that point, humanity was a single unified group. It inverts the whole story because he doesn't know what he's talking about. He's cherry picking scripture because he's using lazy Marxist identity politics. And this argument, by the way, came up in this whole thing with Texas. The stated motivation for the people building the Tower of Babel was, do you guys remember? And I quote, let us make a name for ourselves. Pride. Pride. Genesis 11:4. Pride. They're going to build a tower with its top that reaches into the heavens. It was literally physical manifestation of hubris. An attempt to reach the divine by their own hand and not his. And in doing this, what the builders of the tower were doing was establishing an autonomy apart from God. That was the whole point of this story. God judged their pride. God was not judging their ethnic or linguistic makeup. He was judging their pride. Their sin was pride. And you couldn't mix and mash the nation. I mean, this inverts the story in a ridiculous way. He's literally saying that the Tower of Babel was about trying to achieve multiculturalism, when in fact, you didn't even have separate nations that existed. It was all homogenous at that point anyway, and it wasn't until after the scattering that then you did create all of the different nations. How do you not know this and call yourself a Christian and you're out there trying to shepherd people a false ideology? How? I mean, the whole story explains the origin of different languages and nations. At the very beginning, humanity was entirely homogenous. You cannot mix what is already homogenous. You cannot mix a singular ingredient. Cain, you went to Bible school. Tell the people. Cain can name, if you challenge Cain like that, he can name every book in the Bible.
0: Well, it was noted. I looked this up just to confirm it, because in the book of Revelations, it talks about a future heaven. God talks about a future heaven filled with a great multitude of individuals from every tribe, every language, every people. This is antithetical to what Posobiec put out.
17: Well, I mean, yeah, that's Revelation 7, where they talk about all the nation from all the tribes and the languages, etc. I mean, the reason that God confused language was because people were he was scattering a prideful people. framing the Tower of Babel story as some sort of evidence that God hates multiculturalism is blasphemy, because the curse was, by the way, it was reversed at Pentecost in Acts 2, but also the whole point was pride. It was a people's pride. It was a people trying to do what God does in their lives and doing it without God, and also disobeying a direct command from God, which, irony of ironies, is what that individual did by posting that blasphemy and trying to purposefully mislead people, proving that even the devil can quote scripture. Hat tip to Shakespeare. We got more on the way as we move. Our partners that bring you the program. It is our friends over at Alliance Defending Freedom. Oh, I had a story that I wanted to share, because Alliance Defending Freedom, I told you, they are involved in everything, right? They were out there involved in Roe v. Wade. They were involved in, as well as scoring a huge, huge free speech victory before the Supreme Court on behalf of a Christian counselor. And they are involved, whether it's the state house, whether it's the courthouse, they are absolutely everywhere. Like, for instance, one of their cases right now that they're dealing with has to do with a widowed mother and a devout Christian who is applying as an adoptive parent in Oregon. And she's able to do it without promising to take the kids to pride parades and trans them up and use inaccurate pronouns. And that's because of what they've done. That's because of Alliance Defending Freedom. They were able to score this landmark victory for her within the Ninth Circuit Court last year. This is what ADF does. And they can't do it without your help, right? 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
21: 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I'm a respiratory therapist and I went to Franklin Tech. 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I knew there'd be better jobs, more job opportunities. I guess I was 19 when I started

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7: Probably miss. It's time for Dana's Quick Five.
8: 10-year Treasury yield hits 5%, critical threshold for the U.S. economy and for the markets. The news this morning, they have not. It's 10-year Treasury yield hit 5%, briefly touched in 23. Otherwise, hasn't done this since 2007. 10-year yields rise to multi-year highs. What does it mean for you? Higher costs, if you want to buy a house, if you're looking to finance a car, take out a loan, do home improvement, whatever it is, it's going to be mo' expensive, mo' problems. Costco is rationing Kirkland motor oil. Okay, full stop. I did not know that. So you know how Costco, they have all the Kirkland brands? Kirkland's a sweet little brand. Do they have Kirkland everything? They have Kirkland candles. They have Kirkland snack foods. They have Kirkland milk. Now they have Kirkland motor oil. May I be as diverse in offering products as a business as one day as they are. Oh my gosh. Anyway, they raised the price to $57.99. Now, the reason it has increased is they're saying regulatory and licensing costs have added a separate layer. They're trying to tie it to crude prices. But then why is the regulatory and licensing cost? Why do we have that increasing the price? Why? Why is that? I don't know. We're just reporters. We didn't bother looking into that part of the story. We just wanted to tie it to, you know, the crude oil so we could bash Trump over the head with it. Oh, so you didn't actually look at why the regular... You didn't look at any of that? No. We're too busy being lame and G-H-E-Y gay. Okay. Let's see. Hayden Panettiere, apparently she had a fentanyl-laced... Is that oxycontin? Oxycodone. I have to ask my drugs expert. Also the Scooby expert on tea. Scoby. That's kind of sad that she did that. Melbourne, a flight. Two men allegedly claimed to have a firearm before they were restrained by a group and zip tied to their seats. If I'm on a flight and someone gets froggy, I will murder you in the air. I will rip your eyes out and shove them down your throat so you choke to death. I will immediately incapacitate you that way. 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
14: Heat advisory through Friday evening. We'll see a generally clear sky as we head through the night to low of 78. There could be a few pop-up showers Wednesday. Otherwise, it's just going to be hot and humid, 99 the high. Heat index levels could run up to 104. Sunny and hot Thursday, low 78, high 97. My meteorologist, Mark Thibodeau.
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0: Welcome back to the program. Dana Lash with you. And we are at the bottom of this second hour of the program. And we were talking about identity politics and a whole bunch of other stuff. I want to switch gears because this is kind of, I think, a result of identity politics is the Sydney Sweeney drama, which is continuing. One of my friends, and you know, she's a friend of the show, Bridget Fantasy. Actually, she made this remark, and I can't believe I didn't think of this. Actually, I'm like shocked that I did not think of this sooner. Did you see the, I'm sure you saw the Sydney Sweeney ad and all this other stuff. And she wrote in a piece for The Spectator, she said, quote, for anyone under the age of 25, they've likely never seen it in their lifetime. Now, I'm going to read what she wrote. So she goes, for anyone under the age of 25, they've likely never seen it in their lifetime, as the giggling blonde with an amazing rack has been stamped out of existence, a creature shamed to the brink of extinction. Now, a well-endowed female who is not afraid of her feminine wiles, and she's not afraid to use her feminine wiles, which is a real thing. I think men have their own masculine wiles, but that's a whole other topic of discussion. That said, I didn't think of this. The younger generations didn't really grow up with that, did they? They didn't grow up with that. Pinup? Is that the right word? Kane, would you call her a pinup? Not like in the modern sense, but like in the old school sense.
16: Yeah, not in the modern sense, but in the old school sense, I would. Yeah, absolutely.
0: So they're saying that anybody 25 and under didn't really have that. And so for them, it's brand new. And they're even receptive. They're receptive to it because it's celebrating femininity and being a female. And I don't disagree with that. I just never thought about it in these terms. When I was in elementary school, one of my cousins got in big time trouble because one of his friends snuck him, and I don't even know what model it was. It was a Sports Illustrated thing. That you guys remember Sports Illustrated, right? Oh, yeah. And he had this like, and it wasn't a huge poster. It was maybe if you had a newspaper and you unfolded it and just laid it out, it was about as big as like a broadsheet. No pun intended. And he put it on the back of his door because he didn't think my aunt and uncle would know that it was on the back of his door. And my aunt saw it one day when she was putting clothes away. She was putting his laundry away in the closet because he had to open the door and get in the closet. But even then, you would have a difficult time seeing it if the door was open. But I guess it was kind of half part, like she moved it. I don't know what happened. But anyway, she ended up seeing it. Oh my gosh, it was a big deal. But everybody, and she wasn't naked. She was indecently dressed, but the model. But that was like a thing. That was a thing back in the day, right? It was a thing back in the day. And it's weird to think that under 25s don't have that cultural touch point. And so that's one of the reasons why Bridget's arguing she's so popular, because it is the return of what she says is real, real body positivity, which I think is true. I think it's true. It does seem that way. Like women, and I don't think that this was men that did this, by the way. I think it was other women. Now, correct me if you guys think I'm wrong. Kane, do you think of you all out there, think about it. Do you think that it, other women did this to like shame that out of existence? Or was it? I can't imagine men doing it.
16: No, Steve brought up a good point, too, because if you remember the Me Too movement, that sort of put water on the fire of that for everyone. It wasn't just for these women, but I mean, for the men, but these women now had a reason to double down on shaming that sort of thing.
0: Right. Yeah, Kane made the point. He's like, they got OnlyFans and TikTok whores. That's all they got. But like Me Too, Steve said Me Too got rid of it for a decade. Because, all right, so here's the thing. So whenever with our kids, whenever we watch an old 80s movie, there's things that we would have to fast forward through. And my youngest was watching, sat with me and was like, I want to watch a movie from your generation. And I'm like, because, you know, baby Gen X, right? I'm like, oh boy. It's very different. Very, because there were boobs everywhere. And Bridget notes that. And it was in every movie, every single 80s movie. And going up into the mid 90s, it was like that. And I don't know how I like had to set him up for it. And I'm like, just FYI, you know, I'm obviously going to like skip through it, but it was just the thing. And you had, and she even notes, you had Maxim magazine and women were on the cover of Maxim magazine. And then I remember in college starting to hear from the feminists that, oh, this is objectifying women. And I'm like, is it objectifying women if women are wanting to do it because the objectification, they want that? Is that, aren't they making a choice still? Like, this is their choice that they're making. Aren't they making a choice? And this is their choice. And just because it's not your choice, how is that, if you're a feminist, how was that the bad choice? I never understood that. I mean, for crying out loud, that's when you still had like the Playmate stuff that was happening. And and she notes too, on Comedy Central, you had the Man Show and Jimmy Kimmel was the second banana. And he was still dumber now than he was then. But they had chicks jumping on trampolines. So, it started going away towards the late 90s. And I would say even going into the early aughts. And then now it's like, no, everybody's got to look like, what's it? Elliot Page. Everybody's got to look like Elliot Page now. Sydney Sweeney comes around. She's like, no, I'm a girl and I got big boobs. That's what I'm doing. It's kind of hard if you're like, you know, built a certain way to downplay that. Just saying. So everyone thinks that she's right wing, but we don't actually have any proof that she is. Have you noticed that too? So I think it's a combination of two things. I think that feminism is mad at her because, and remember, all of these, apparently some of these athletes are mad because they're like, she's sexualizing sports, they said. Remember again, what did I say? Sports Illustrated. But I think two things are happening. The first is that she's a woman who got off the feminist reservation and the femmes are mad about it. The fembots are super upset about it. They're mad because she's not following the rules of feminism. If not everyone can be pretty, no one can. That's really, I mean, let's be honest. It's a bunch of fanatically, let's be real. Number one. Number two, the other part of this is, it's not only upending all of that, but you also are making it difficult for them to keep on with this men and women sports things when you are giving clear, visible definitions of what a woman is. I just don't want to hear from a single one of these people that did not speak up with Sophie Cunningham or Caitlin Clark or Inez Cantor Freedom or any who did not stand up and protect women's sports. I do not want to hear it from a single one of these crones about Sydney Sweeney sexualizing sports. They've already sexualized sports. All of these women have already sexualized sports. They started sexualizing it when they told women that they didn't matter and that anyone can join their league. They started sexualizing sports when they started telling athletes, female athletes who were objecting to men competing with them, well, maybe you should get better. Why don't you get better? They already sexualized it. They've already sexualized it. So I don't know where this is coming from, where they're like, I don't get it. I mean, I don't know. I feel like this is a person who is representing sort of the manifestation of what people, normies, want to get back to, right? There's something nostalgic from the people who are over 25 who remember these kind of cultural touch points. There's a bit of nostalgia there. And for the people who don't have that cultural touch point, it seems like it's a return to normalcy. And there's nothing wrong. She makes this very good point. She says people with broad appeal are back. That's true. I mean, Sydney Sweeney, she's funny, she's pretty, and we're allowed to be women and allowed to be funny and allowed to have fun again, is kind of what it seems like. But I am just, I'm just so tired of all these people that, because they're still railing, they're still raging about her. This is day two now, or actually day three, and they're still raging about her. I guess they want, remember that one website that we were talking about, Jezebel, named literally after a woman who was yeeted out of a window and she cracked her head open and dogs ate her remains because she was a giant W. Or, yeah, that one. I guess they want all women to be like that. I don't know. I mean, it's a fascinating thing. You're really seeing who likes women and who doesn't with this reaction. I don't know. I find the whole thing fascinating. We've got Florida Man coming up as we move. Our partners that help bring you the program, it's the folks that are over at Ghost Bed, which I sleep on a ghost bed every single night. I love my ghost bed. And look, they make these. These are like pieces of health equipment is what really, that's what the ghost bed is. It's a piece of health equipment. That's the ghost bed. And with ghost bed too, it's made with cooling tech that's included in the mattress. Everybody else, it's like some kind of markup. 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
29: It's his life mission to make bad decisions. It's time for Florida Man.
0: All right. So hang on. I got to find my window. I lost everything. I don't know where it's at. I know it was me. All right. So first up, no, I got one. I got one for you. So this story, man, this guy's Margate, Florida. I had to look this up and make sure this is a real story. A knife-wielding man threatened to kill Denny's customers and rape the manager. Margate Police Department, they arrested Robert Roy Hinion just the other day following a chaotic scene. And apparently he was threatening customers and just generally trying to fight with everyone. He got tasered. He was ordered to get to the ground. He was placed in handcuffs. This is according to the probable cause affidavit. They said that he entered the restaurant. He entered a restaurant, and this is Denny's, and began pacing aggressively near a table where five people were eating. Then the affidavit says that he was agitated, talking to himself, pulled out a knife, raised it, pointed it towards the group, saying, "I'm going to kill you all." When the manager tried to intervene, he's like, "I'm going to rape you to death." Oh, my gosh. This guy was absolutely arrested and taken to Broward Main Jail. $10,000 bond. So that's a pretty serious. That's pretty dang serious right there. Let's see. This is super. Oh, so creepy. Honestly, how many of you, when you go and you check into a hotel, how many of you also look under the bed?
2: I don't.
0: You don't look under the bed?
2: No, it's like solid. You can't, there's nothing there.
0: Well, sometimes you can. Sometimes it's, I'm just saying. And here's why you should do this.
2: No.
0: So a Florida man was arrested for burglary, but he was caught hiding under the couple's bed while they slept in the hotel. He was underneath the bed while they were sleeping. Oh my gosh. How do you not know? I would know something is up. I would know. Wouldn't you know? You'd have a gut feeling. You're like, I don't think we're alone. So imagine you're going to sleep and then there's a man under your bed. Apparently that happened. They had to call police. Apparently, and this was TMZ. It was the Provident Doral in Miami. And this couple, they were going to take a nap. They closed the blinds to the sliding glass door. Or no, they were going to bed, not a nap. They closed the blinds. Everything was secured. And then 4 a.m., the woman felt movement in close proximity to the bed, but she went back to sleep. She felt it again, and it didn't seem like it was coming from her husband who was sleeping next to her, but rather maybe from underneath the bed. She didn't check it out yet. She finally peered under the bed an hour later, and because she thought, well, maybe, you know, when I got up to get water or something, I kicked something under the bed. And that's when she saw the guy under her bed. His name is Richel Calaver. Richel? That's a new one. He dashed out of the room and the couple dashed out of the room. They contacted police. Calaver was promptly arrested for burglary and resisting without violence. He had hopped the fence, got into the room through the sliding door and concealed himself under the bed while they slept through the night. Wow. Now, he was a previous guest at the hotel and was told by the staff not to return, but he allegedly returned 2 days later. So, wow. If there was a possibility that there's an opening under the bed, I'm going to look. You know what I mean?
2: Right.
0: I'm looking. That's just wild to me. Just wild. So, oh my gosh, this is king. A Florida DUI suspect dropped an infant and a toddler in gator-infested swamp water while running from the police.
2: Okay.
0: A Florida dad was running from the cops, and he stumbled through a swamp with his baby and toddler and dropped them repeatedly into the water. I want to beat this guy up so bad. Isaac Kinsey crashed his car, blew through a road closure, and into a construction area. He ran off, had his kids with him, a 2-year-old and a 10-month-old. And there's video of him going through the marsh and falling multiple times, dropping the kids like completely in standing water. And then he left the two-year-old behind in the swamp and held onto the infant and kept going. Oh my gosh. And then he kept falling again and again. They finally got the children, got them to safety. Both were taken to the hospital for treatment. This guy, obviously, he admitted that he was drinking. And they said he also had a suspended license. They took him to custody. Wow. And apparently it is a place where, it is known for gators to be pretty active in that area. So by the grace of God, these kids did not become gator snacks. But I can't. Oh, my gosh, you guys, this is way too much. All right. So let's see. A Florida man files a lawsuit against an airboat company after a gator bit him in the face. Maybe you shouldn't have gotten that close. I'm just saying. A Broward County man said that he was bitten in the face by an alligator while attending the alligator encounter. They said that he was handed to the plaintiff and They didn't super, blah, blah, blah. He wants $50,000. I think that's kind of dumb. Why did you handle a gator, an untrained gator? Stick with us, third hour.
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7: News this hour from Town Hall. I'm Keith Peters in Washington. The House this evening passed the AM Radio for Every Vehicle Act by a voice vote. National Religious Broadcasters Vice President of Public Policy and Salem Media Vice President of Public Affairs Nick Anderson said, "Make no mistake, House passage of the AM Radio for Every Vehicle Act is a tremendous victory for Christian broadcasters and communicators across the country. 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The measure now goes to the Senate. Salem Media is the parent company of Town Hall News. President Trump is dismissing worries about AI going rogue as a sick conspiracy against AI and data centers.
8: Industry leaders say the development of artificial intelligence should slow down to give safety efforts time to catch up.
9: These people are noticing that the recent instance...
8: AI safety researcher Raymond Douglas.
9: ...are much worse than a lot of people were expecting, and that we need to do something pretty serious to handle them and make sure that something terrible doesn't happen.
8: He tells Sky News,
9: "One way of making an AI not do something bad is to put guardrails around it so that even if it tries, it can't break out of the box or something like that."
8: But in a social media post, President Trump says the only guardrail needed is, quote, "a strong and smart, high IQ president," suggesting the U.S. has that in him. I'm Ben Thomas.
7: Attorney General Todd Blanche says the Trump administration does not like the Supreme Court's recent mail ballot ruling but will follow it.
10: Of course, we're going to comply with the Supreme Court's decision, as we always do. That doesn't mean that we're not going to do everything in this administration that we can to make sure that there are free and fair elections.
7: On Wall Street, the Dow down by 328 points, the S&P lower by 34. More on these stories at townhall.com.
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7: In the race for artificial intelligence dominance, some experts say China is nipping at the heels of the U.S.
30: At least two Chinese AI models pose serious challenges to their American counterparts. The latest AI developments have taken on added significance ahead of an expected visit to Washington this month by Chinese President Xi. China has expressed worries about AI's risks to security and governance. The U.S. has accused China of extracting capabilities from American AI models to advance its own models. It's a claim that China denies. Rich Thomason reporting.
7: Seven non-citizens in Texas have been charged with illegally voting in federal elections or falsely claiming U.S. citizenship. That according to the U.S. Attorney for the Northern District of Texas. News and analysis at townhall.com. From Washington, I'm Keith Peters. The youngest mayor in the state of Georgia who made history has been removed from office. Correspondent Laura Winters reports.
13: The mayor of Stockbridge, Georgia, who made history as he became the state's youngest mayor, is out. Jaden Williams, who just turned 23 years old, removed from office just 10 months after taking the job, following allegations that he misused city funds. Williams is accused of using his city-issued credit card for more than $4,000 in personal expenses, including meals at restaurants, clothing, haircuts, and a movie. City workers noticing unusual transactions and notifying the city's legal team. Laura Winters, Atlanta.
7: China has introduced new border control rules that could ban citizens from leaving the country if they engage in illegal activities threatening national or industrial security. The rules that took effect Tuesday reflect concerns about technology. More at Town Hall.
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17: Heat advisory through Friday evening. We'll see a generally clear sky as we head through the night to low of 78. There could be a few pop-up showers Wednesday. Otherwise, it's just going to be hot and humid, 99 to high. Heat index levels could run up to 104. Sunny and hot Thursday, low 78, high 97. My meteorologist, Mark Thibodeau.
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0: Can I just say, before we begin, I'm not a doomer, right? I am not one of those people who's... I'm not that. However, I hate identity politics. The only identity that matters is, number one, you're a member of the kingdom. That's your identity. Your identity is that you are a member of the kingdom. Number one. 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
0: Welcome back to the program, Dana Lash with you. We were talking on break about Congress and how they're back for a brief 1 week session right now, but then they're home, and then they only go back for what, a couple of weeks, November, end of November, going into December, and then that's it. So here's the thing that really gets me. After November, midterms are over. You would think that they would be in session during midterm, showing the people what they're doing. Just saying. Welcome back to the show. If you missed anything previous 2 hours, you can go download the podcast. There's a great piece for subscribers over at Chapter and Verse, my Substack. You should definitely go check it out. It's up there now. And then we have some more fun stuff coming up for you to dive into. But I had to talk about this because Kane and I were discussing, well, what are they going to, because we get the Save Act, you get all this other stuff. If you have voters that are going to the polls and they feel as though members of Congress aren't doing enough, how is that going to impact their vote, knowing that they're all, at the end of this week, they're all back. They're not going to be in session anymore at the end of this week. And then they're here till November. They're not going to be back in Congress until November. I'm just wondering how that is going to impact people's votes. Kane is typing. Share it with the class. What are you typing?
18: How is the House not in session? I mean, pending Johnson calling them back. I don't know if he's going to be doing anything like that, but until November? What the? What? Mm-hmm. We just had an entire month of August where they were out.
0: Mm-hmm.
18: What's what?
0: I know. I know. Now, I think the Senate, they have, I think they have a 3 week stretch. So we have 1 week, and I think they have a 3 week stretch. But yeah, I don't know how it's going
18: to
0: work.
18: All of August. It makes no sense to me.
0: I don't know how that's going to work out. I really don't. I think it's going to be difficult for voters. I mean, there's so much that's happening right now, and especially, and I just want to touch on some of these headlines, especially if we start having higher energy prices. And that's because we were talking about how Costco, first off, I hate bad reporting. Yeah. Well, yeah, I know. But with the situation with Iran, so just a couple of things. They're saying, there's a munition. We keep hearing about munition shortfalls. By the way, I've been talking about the munitions issue since Biden was in office because it's been an issue since then. Just FYI. But you have the Houthis that have attacked now Saudi Arabia, and Iran is now through the Houthis threatening a huge pipeline and an oil facility because the Houthis have decided to escalate their attacks on Saudi Arabia. And I'm waiting for the woke right Tucker Carlson's who think that algebra is Jewish to try to figure out some way to blame this on Israel. The Houthis are believed to be, well, they kind of claimed it already, behind the attack on what they call the East-West pipeline. They say it's an easy target for them. It's the Panama Canal of global energy markets, this Abqaiq. And that they have the Bab al-Mandeb Strait that's going to fall under Houthi control now, and they're threatening the pipeline. And 745-mile-long pipeline, world's largest oil processing plant. So this is now going to be affecting how people move as it pertains to energy prices. I mean, it's large fixed infrastructure. And they violated the ceasefires. They always do, these groups. But they are apparently, I mean, they're an intermediary. They're a little militia arm for Iran. That's what it is. And they said that they're going to shut down this Bab al-Mandeb Strait. And they have also been sending in fighters into port cities to try to take control of that strait. And now they're really targeting Saudi Arabia with everything now. And so we're going to see how that falls and what that does, because this is the oil supply. We're looking at they're threatening our oil supply. Not our oil supply, the world's oil supply, which is going to affect all of our energy prices. So that's why globally the price on crude is where it is right now. And they're saying it's going to escalate because the risk is escalating that's going to increase. And so MarketWatch had a story. It said the oil market is sending an increasingly loud warning about gas prices at the pump. The story says that this is, specifically because of the tension that they're seeing. And it's taking longer to get it delivered. So now we have a warning sign that the markets may not exactly be able to keep up with demand, which we could actually fill, and we have been. We can step up and do this just as easily as they can in Saudi. I mean, I don't know by how much, but I'm pulling up a story here. Bear with me on my giant 4.5-foot wide screen. But it's going to affect, like I said, it's affecting overall prices. So this is not, that does not bode well for midterms. That's also going to be rough for midterms, is having high gas prices like this. So we'll wait and see. Sorry, opening this thing up. I hate some of these things that they make you do just to like archive a story, because I'm not going to pay for the paywall. So this attack, all the other oil facilities, easy targets. Saudi Arabia has been asking the United States for some assistance on this. And I think the United States has been providing assistance on this. In the meantime, you have this story with, how does this affect you? You got this story with Costco, right? So God, this story makes me mad. They're rationing Kirkland Motor Oil, raising the price to $57.99. It's their full synthetic motor oil. This is being used as an example. I've already seen it tweeted out like a million times already. And people are saying, oh my gosh, look, this is how bad it is. It's because of what the United States is doing and the way that they're talking about it. And these are all like the Tucker Carlson acolytes. They're arguing. Let me type this in here. They're arguing that this is just more of what, you know, Trump's foreign policy, and this is what's happening, and this is the effect. But what the Costco story doesn't say, and what I'm really aggravated about, is that they're like, oh well, later on in the story, they're like, oh well, regulatory and licensing costs have added a separate layer of expense. What? They said that, well, it displays the Dexos 1 Gen 3 certification, that's GM's proprietary specification, and earning that mark is not free. And manufacturers have to put their formulations through GM's independent testing protocol and obtain a license from the automaker. This is coming from Finance and MarketWatch, paying separately for each product and for each union sold. And then there's the industry APISP category that took effect around 2020, and you have several additional laboratory tests with no equipment. Oh my gosh, Kane, So they're rationing it because of some BS regulation.
18: But they want you to believe that it's Trump's irresponsible attack on Iran.
0: This is so dumb. It's literally big government. It's big government that's pushing us. It's not Trump. But honestly, the people like Tucker and that want you to believe that it is Trump. They want you to believe that it is Trump and it is Iran. But look, you were going to have this issue regardless because the Houthis in Saudi Arabia, the Houthis are just met. This is, again, about who has power in the region. This was going to happen to some extent already. All right, a couple of other stories. This is crazy. So I know you guys have heard at this point, and I've retweeted it. Let me look at my big, long list of 1,000 cuts here. This issue of a parent that, I don't actually know if we have that particular one, but there's the story of, and it's happening right now, of a couple that got referred to, parents that got referred to, like their Division of Family Services, because they wouldn't allow the transing or affirm the pronouns of their child. I'm sure you guys have seen this story. This is a crazy thing. This is a crazy concept to think about. And Daily Wire has like this ongoing series. It's pretty still, I mean, it's still happening at an egregious pace. There's one story that looks in at Oregon, Oregon Department of Human Services. They took a teen a year ago to and into protective custody because they were investigating, I'm reading the story, whether or not her mother was causing said teen a, quote, mental injury because she would not affirm her gender identity. And there's a story in Massachusetts where something else similar happened. And you have these states that think that these children that you have, that we raise, are theirs and not yours. There are a handful of these stories. And it all starts with, well, they didn't affirm the gender identity, so DFS was called in. Oh, my gosh. There's a Massachusetts, let me pull this story up. This one latest story is out of Massachusetts. There's one from Oregon. There's one from Illinois. There's quite a bit of them. That's wild to me. Absolutely insane. This one family, they said that the state took custody of their teenage daughter, and they're Catholic. It's a Catholic family. This just happened this week. Their court hearing is set for October 29th. The parents said that a school counselor socially transitioned their daughter without her knowing. And then without telling the parents what was happening this entire time, they had no idea their daughter was going to school and being brainwashed. And I think this is grooming, by the way. This school counselor groomed this child. I think this school counselor is a child predator. If you have, it does not, This is crazy. This counselor groomed this daughter, this young woman, this teenage girl, into thinking that she's trans. And then when the family found out and they were like, wait, what? The counselor reported them. And then the state took guardianship of the teenager. They had put in a restraining order that disallows the teen's parents or even her brother from contacting her. Now, the family's fighting the case because the judge has only temporarily blocked the state from administering high-dose testosterone. This all happened within a year. They're going to jack her up with hormones. And the family's doing, she's been kidnapped by the state. We're going to talk more about this story coming up. There are a lot of these stories in the United States. It sounds like UK or Canada. We have a lot. Stick with us. 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
2: And now, all of the news you would probably miss. It's time for Dana's Quick Five.
3: All right, so first up, there's local disaster in Amarillo where the city was left without safe water amidst extreme drought. The drought is actually real because I think it's rained once here in 3 months right now. It's pretty serious. So the city of Childress, which is near San Antonio, they've raised a state of disaster last Friday. The municipality issued this on September 11th, saying that the city has suffered widespread threat to life and property, etc. We do need some rain. Like, I don't want, like, twisters and all of that, but a little bit of rain would be great. Giant megalith structure spotted on the ocean floor is now sparking alien base theories. Please be an alien base, please. A mysterious structure. It's near Papua New Guinea. People say it must be an alien base. It's self-described UFO researcher, some dude, identified the enormous rectangular-shaped anomaly, suggesting that it's 10 miles long and 4 miles wide. He better not be wrong, because it would be a major error. He said he discovered while exploring the global ocean floor maps produced by the Seabed 2030 project. Okay, so if that's anything like Google Maps, I don't know if that's necessarily the best way to spot. Although I will say, didn't somebody spot the wreckage that they think is Amelia Earhart's plane because they were looking at the Google Maps? Yeah. I mean, and then I went and looked at it immediately. And I was like, where? I've got to see. And I went and looked at this map and I was like, I don't know if I see what this guy sees, but he insists that that's exactly what it is. And this is all about mapping the ocean floor. So, I mean, could be. Maybe it's alien. 10-mile wide long thing, though. That's a huge, huge structure. But he says, now here's what he adds to it. He says aliens are living there right now. He goes, it looks clean and taken care of. I mean, it's underwater. So, I don't know. Are you a disbeliever, Kane?
4: Is it Atlantis?
3: Well, it's near Papua New Guinea, so I don't think that that's where Atlantis would be.
4: I don't even know where it would be.
3: I don't know. We were having a debate in my house last night as to whether or not Atlantis was even real, a real thing or not. Let's see. Oh, no. Bad phrasing. Chester Zoo advertised tickets to a child predator tour.
5: Oh, gosh.
3: They're going... Oh, God. If they're in Britain, it's the Upton by Chester, and they wanted to allow the children to go and look at predatory animals, but they unfortunately said, come and join our child predator tour. Oh, those Brits, stay with us. So Human just released the best Super Beats Heart Chew that they've ever made. 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
2: SRN News. I'm John Scott. The Federal Reserve widely expected to lift its short-term interest rate for the first time in 3 years to fight high inflation. Such a move Wednesday would put the central bank at odds with President Trump. An increase in the Fed's rate, currently about 3.6%, not guaranteed, but most analysts and economists expect a hike. Prosecutors say Nick Reiner, son of filmmaker Rob Reiner, will not face the death penalty over charges he killed his parents. That happened in Los Angeles last year. If convicted, the 33-year-old could receive life without parole. Pennsylvania officials reporting a fourth measles-associated death. An 18-year-old from Mifflin County died from a severe neurological complication of the virus. None of the four who died had been vaccinated. The U.S. experiencing its worst measles year since 1991. Pennsylvania's outbreak includes nearly 700 illnesses across 38 counties. This is SRN News.
3: The midterms are almost here, and Republicans could be in deep trouble. Polls show Democrats leading in key races. Tonight, Rob Finnerty on Newsmax reveals the growing threat from the DSA and the radical left. With less than 60 days to go, Finnerty says it's time for the GOP to hit the panic button. The House may go, and control of the Senate is up for grabs. Gas prices, mortgage rates, health care, and out-of-control national debt. Americans are angry, and the progressive left wants total control of Congress. Tallarico, El Sayed, AOC, Bernie Sanders. Finnerty reveals President Trump's secret plan to fight back and what you can do to help him. Don't miss Finnerty tonight at 8 p.m. Eastern on Newsmax. 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
15: Heat advisory through Friday evening. We'll see a generally clear sky as we head through the night to low of 78. There could be a few pop-up showers Wednesday. Otherwise, it's just going to be hot and humid. 99 the high. Heat index levels could run up to 104. Sunny and hot Thursday. Low 78, high 97. My meteorologist, Mark Thibodeau.
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0: Welcome back. We're at the bottom of this third hour on this Tuesday, rolling through the week and getting you set up. And if you missed anything, you can always go back and download the podcast. You can find us Channel 347, DirecTV, YouTube, Facebook as well. And then obviously, don't forget Chapter and Verse, the Substack. There's a new piece that's up there right now. A few odds and ends here, all of which are important. So first up, we've got, goodness, where to start? We've got Cut 17. This is the Anthropic CEO who was asked whether or not he believes AI could kill us all by the end of the decade. Can I just say I'm going to be really mad if it's a computer and not aliens? Really mad. Like, my rage knows no bounds. Can't you tell? Listen to this. Cut 17.
18: But let's start with why we're talking right now. Do you believe AI could kill us all by the end of the decade?
19: So, you know, the basis on which we started Anthropic was we always believed that this was a very powerful technology, and because it's a very powerful technology, it has a lot of benefits, but also very serious risks, right? The more powerful a technology is, the more powerful its benefits, the more powerful its risks. And on the benefit side, you know, I really believe AI could cure diseases like cancer. We're already starting to use Claude for things like protein binding, for things like basic science discovery, for things like drug development. So the benefits are great, but when you look at some of the uncontrolled things that the models have done, you know, things like the Hugging Face incident that we've seen, right? Some lesser incidents that have happened even at Anthropic. You know, I think it's natural to look at that and say we want to make sure that we can control these models. So my view is that the bad world, the world where something bad can happen, is if bad things happen with these models and we just keep going without fixing our problems because we don't have enough time, right?
18: And I do want to...
0: So here's a question. If AI, theoretically, or maybe practically right now, if AI can kill us all, why in the hell would we allow China to even at all get ahead of us? Why? Someone explain this to me. If AI could kill us all, why would we allow China or any geopolitical foe to get ahead of us? Why? Why? $1 million question, right? Did you, when he's talking, I get the sense, I look at him, I'm like, you know a lot, right? Does anybody else get that sense? I'm looking at him like, what you not telling us? Because he, you know what I'm saying? Am I being paranoid? I almost said suspicious. Think of it. So the CCP already looks at AI in the hands of the U.S. as an existential threat to themselves, which is one of the reasons why they desperately, even though we have no interest, we don't have imperial tendencies. They do. We don't. They do. But why would we want them to even remotely, this is what like tears apart a lot of the multipolarity arguments. Why would you allow China or Russia or anyone to be and get ahead of you on that? Why would you, why would that even be allowed? That doesn't make sense. If you think that they, that it's an existential threat to everyone, why would you let them have control of it? That's the million-dollar question. So this, you know, a lot of people are debating it, and because it hasn't happened, it seems inconclusive. But this is like the arms race with Cold War. It very much seems like that, does it not? The new AI race, the new Cold War, it feels like that. And instead of bringing everybody together, everybody's racing to figure out, oh my gosh, we don't want these people to have it. We don't want these people not to have it, but to be able to commandeer it, to be able to wield it like the One Ring. Ooh, sidebar. The One Ring is AI. You're a gif when you make that expression and jerk your head like that. Kane goes, you know that groundhog that turns around and looks at you? Kane just said that. Just saying. Wow. Okay, I want to hit a couple of other things. Woke Reich. So Tucker Carlson apparently had on a guest who is an absolute Hamas apologist, and he denied a lot of the stuff. He refuses to acknowledge stuff that happened on October 7th. He claimed on his show that there's no evidence that Hamas committed any rape or sexual violence and that it's totally made up. I'm going to tell you something. When we went to Israel and we were at City of David and we went and we were at the Church of Annunciation and, you know, to all of these amazing places, we also went down south, a town called Sderot. And then we were at the site of the Nova Festival. There is a lot of stuff. And by the way, Tucker agreed with the point that he made. All I'll say is this. There's a lot of video and photos, a lot of video footage that have not been made public for the purpose of protecting the dignity of survivors and the victims. And at the Nova Festival particularly, there's video footage. That's all I'm going to say. And we know that there is, and it exists, and we've seen it. There's stuff that I actually did not want to see. Certain things that I just wouldn't watch. Because there is it's not a museum, but it's a way to document what happened on October 7th. The vast majority of the footage is literally from Hamas themselves. They wore body cameras like cops would wear body cameras. And when they would, how do I put this delicately? So at the Nova Festival, when Hamas was paragliding over, they didn't know about the Nova Festival. The Nova Festival in the Reem Forest, they were gliding over it because there were 35 spots they attacked on October 7th, and the Reem Forest was not one that they had originally planned. They just saw that there was something happening, and they began radioing to each other, getting people to come back to attack that festival. And there was footage. There's footage because they all wore body camera footage. Not only did they wear body camera footage, but a lot of the survivors had their phones out as well. So a lot of the video footage was recovered by other survivors, by IDF, and then also Hamas had footage that they uploaded to the internet, guys. There's footage that was uploaded to the internet, footage that was on devices that the IDF never got their hands on. And it's bad, guys. It's so bad. It is. There's certain things that you elect not to see. You know what's happening. You elect not to see because you just can't unsee it. They tied women to trees. And there would be like 8 or 9 men who would brutally rape one woman. And then they would also mutilate her while they did it. there are instances of women that had their breasts cut off. That was not a one-off, by the way. It wasn't just one woman or two or three or four or five or six or seven either. A lot more. They were literally tying women to trees, and these terrorists were taking their turns going to different trees. They would find if she had a husband or a brother or a boyfriend, and they were forced to watch. In some of these other villages, there were men who were raped in front of their wives and children. Oh, yeah. Don't ask how we know that. It wasn't just women that were raped. They were trying to dehumanize the men and rob them and horrifically psychologically traumatize their families. There is so much that for the dignity of the victims has not been made public. And it's one of those difficult things because you have a country that is desperately trying to make the case for its self-defense. And yet it will literally forego that. Forego pretty horrible video and pretty horrible photographs in order to protect the dignity of the victims first. It's a very difficult thing. I don't know that I would necessarily do that. Because I think when you're in a war, you are in a war, and you have to do everything you can to win. But at the same time, I also do understand, especially those who survived through it, and there were few, you want to protect their dignity. It's a very real thing. And that's all I can say. There were certain things that I did not watch, I did not view. There is so much footage, though. And again, this guy that was on Tucker Carlson's show, and Tucker gave him, again, a platform and was agreeing with everything that he said. The reason we know about this stuff, because the Hamas group that he loves so much, they literally recorded it themselves and they posted it online. There were families, for instance, one of the bomb shelters that people ran to after the Reim festival, after the Nova attack. One of the men was kidnapped from there by Hamas and taken into Gaza. And they had other footage that popped up on Facebook where a family member was like, oh my gosh, that's my brother. Saw him. And they knew that he was still at least alive for that period. It is beyond all doubt that this absolutely, unarguably happened. And to entertain, and this guy's got a lot of baggage. I don't even care enough about, I mean, I cannot believe that somebody would give this guy a platform. This guy's a nut. And try to cast not only doubt on what happened that was documented even by the terrorists that did it, but to cast aspersions on the character of the people who said it happened and had it happen to their loved ones, and had it happen to them is one of the most evil things I can possibly imagine. So you have Tucker Carlson, who not only endorsed Abdul El-Sayed, an Islamist, who is had a house apparently bought for him in Qatar, whether he bought it or not, back channel. There are a lot of people who are saying, who are claiming that they bought it for him. I don't know. I mean, maybe. But then to deny this, that doesn't sound like somebody who's pro-West and pro-American and anti-terrorism. That sounds like Mamdani. He sounds like Zohran Mamdani. He sounds like Abdul El-Sayed. He sounds like Hassan Piker. And that's because that's who he is now. And maybe that's who he always was. But I'll tell you this. We've talked about it before. If this had happened in the United States, you know, we lost well over 2,000 people in 9/11. The equivalent per capita attack that would mirror October 7th, to replicate that in the United States, we would have lost over 40,000 people. So that gives you an idea of the level of severity, the level of destruction, the level of terror. And it's documented. Some of the worst things you can ever imagine happening to someone are literally, they captured it on film. And it's just, it's sickening. It's sickening. There's no word for it. It's evil. We have more to come as we wrap up this third hour. Our partners that help bring you the program. It's our friends over at Byrna. They call it a Byrna gun, but it's not a gun. And that's an important distinction that I'll come back to. But Byrna shoots chemical irritant projectiles that can deter threats from up to 60 feet away. Now, I always carry, and I have zero issue with using lethal force to protect myself or someone else, and I will go to bed and sleep soundly. But I also know that sometimes you have private property restrictions and you have municipal restrictions, and you know, maybe you're a college student, you're 20, maybe you're living in an apartment on your own and you walk to class, and you know, as we go into fall and winter, the night's going to come earlier, and it's just a little bit, you know, you want to be safe. Can't carry a gun on campus maybe, so what are you going to do because you're not 21? This is where the Byrna gun comes in. Like I said, it's not a gun. So it doesn't care about gun-free zone signs. There's also no background check. 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
24: 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I'm a respiratory therapist, and I went to Franklin Tech.
1: I just wanted to help people, wanted to be in the medical field. I knew there'd be better jobs, more job opportunities. I guess I was 19 when I started RT school. I was one of the youngest people in my class. We had people all the way up into their early 40s that I know is graduating this year. And so the perfect time's now. So if that's what something you're interested in, I would go ahead and definitely look into it. I had four different instructors and they were all phenomenal. They are masters of the craft. I'm very happy with it. I enjoy being able to help people, and I can see the opportunities that are growing, not even necessarily working in a hospital. There's different rep opportunities, education opportunities that I could definitely take up if I so desired.
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25: 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Our top story tonight is a local hurricane. Let's send it out to our meteorologist on the streets, Jim Windy.
26: You won't believe it, Hal, but we're actually seeing people rushing into the three hurricanes that we have in our area.
25: 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Where are these hurricanes?
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25: 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And why are people driving into them?
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0: So don't forget, if you missed anything, we do have the podcast that you can download that gets into what we had the previous couple of hours. We also have the newsletter over at Substack, Chapter and Verse. Lots of good stuff that is up there regularly. Now, tomorrow, I'm going to get into this crazy story. A California woman who discovered that she is a surrogate for a Chinese billionaire who has 300 kids already. Wow. It doesn't just call into question some of the birth tourism, but also surrogacy. All right, today in Stupidity King.
28: All right. Sorry. Well, it's a Senate candidate in Texas, James Tallarico, cut 12-1. Apparently, not only does he just enjoy trans kids, but he has a favorite drag queen, too. Listen to this.
29: Mr. Tallarico, so nice to meet you. Sorry, I broke my head. Well, I was there when you defended the drags. Who's your favorite drag queen in Texas?
30: Oh, my gosh. Probably Alyssa Edwards.
29: Alyssa Edwards? Yeah. I love Mikey Mays. Thank you so much.
0: Like, how is that a thing? How do you know? Like, oh, yeah, here's my favorite drag queen. Like, who knows that? I can't even tell you my favorite cereal. That does it for us today, folks. We'll be back with you tomorrow. Find us YouTube, Facebook, like, and subscribe.
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9: News this hour from Town Hall. I'm John Scott. The Federal Reserve widely expected to lift its short-term interest rate for the first time in 3 years to fight stubbornly high inflation. Such a move on Wednesday would put the central bank at odds with President Trump. An increase in the Fed's rate, currently about 3.6%, not guaranteed, but most analysts and economists do expect a hike. In Washington, the Trump-controlled Kennedy Center Board votes to shut the iconic arts venue down.
10: The Kennedy Center Board votes to close over finances and a dispute about putting President Trump's name on the building. Trump and Commerce Secretary Howard Lutnick were in that board meeting, according to people who spoke with the AP on condition of anonymity. Prior to that meeting, a federal judge blocked the Kennedy Center Board from adding Trump's name, saying it would violate an earlier ruling that his name was illegally added to the building and needs congressional approval. The board floated multiple options, including inscriptions like renovation and endowment overseen by President Trump. In his ruling, the judge said the government plays word games. I'm Julie Walker.
9: Republicans leaving a closed-door meeting with Vice President J.D. Vance say Republican messaging going into the midterms will emphasize they inherited a mess when they won the presidency 2 years ago. House Speaker Mike Johnson.
11: We had a country on the brink of ruin. We had criminals and cartels had free reign over the border. You all remember that. Americans of all ages were dying from fentanyl overdoses. Great scourge upon the country. Inflation soared to over 9% under Joe Biden, a 40-year high. Our cities were awash with violent crime. Factories were closing and American jobs were moving overseas. And radical woke politics were invading classrooms from kindergarten to college campuses.
9: House Speaker Mike Johnson speaking from Capitol Hill. More on these stories from townhall.com.
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9: U.S. household income finally topped pre-pandemic levels last year. Bob Agnew with that report.
13: The figures show that even after taking into account higher prices, the typical household is now earning more than it did before the pandemic. But it's a small gain over a six-year period, and that helps to explain the generally sour mood many Americans still have about the economy. The report also serves as a stark reminder of how the past 5 years of rising prices have limited Americans' earnings and purchasing power. Bob Agnew reporting.
9: Senate Democrats blocking legislation to create a new regulatory framework for cryptocurrency. In doing so, they're stalling an industry-backed effort to place new guardrails around digital assets after demanding more limits on President Trump's investments. While some Democrats are friendly toward the industry and support the idea of regulation, they have been adamant that the bill include strong ethics safeguards.
13: News at townhall.com. Costco raising prices for Kirkland Motor Oil and sets a purchase limit.
1: Costco has raised the price of motor oil sold under its exclusive private label brand, as well as limited how much of it customers can buy weekly as oil prices climb yet again. 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Costco is also only allowing customers to purchase 2 boxes a week. Keith Peters reporting.
13: 7 people in Texas who are not U.S. citizens have been charged with illegally voting in federal elections or falsely claiming citizenship. They're facing possible felony charges and could be deported. More on these stories at townhall.com.
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23: Heat advisory through Friday evening. We'll see a generally clear sky as we head through the night to low of 78. There could be a few pop-up showers Wednesday. Otherwise, it's just going to be hot and humid, 99 the high. Heat index levels could run up to 104. Sunny and hot Thursday, low 78, high 97. My meteorologist, Mark Thibodeau.
30: Fighting for free speech. Western civilization. And delivering common sense for the American people. Ladies and gentlemen. Here's Scott Jennings.
31: He's back. Kentucky Senator Mitch McConnell returns to the Capitol and casts the deciding vote on a Trump judicial nominee. Which way did he go? We have details ahead. Will AM radio be preserved in new cars? Believe it or not, that fight comes to the House floor today. We'll track that, plus other important legislative news. And Eric Flores is running for Congress in Texas' 34th District, one of the most closely watched congressional campaigns in America. He stops by for a chat. All that and more, much more, on this Tuesday, September the 15th. I'm Scott Jennings, reporting for Salem, live from Washington, D.C. And oh, by the way, I'll see you over at CNN at 4 and 9 o'clock Eastern today. On this day, by the way, in 1916, for nearly 2 years, the armies of Europe had been trapped in the mud, fighting the Great War. Machine guns made crossing open ground nearly suicidal. Barbed wire stopped advancing soldiers in their tracks, and artillery could destroy almost everything except for the stalemate. So behind closed doors, British engineers began building a secret weapon. It would move on continuous metal tracks, allowing it to crawl across shell craters, crush barbed wire, and carry soldiers through enemy fire. But a machine that large could not easily be hidden. Factories needed workers, parts had to be ordered, and the Germans could not be allowed to discover what Britain was building. So workers were given a cover story. They were told these enormous metal containers were intended to transport water. To preserve the deception, officials gave the project a deliberately ordinary code name. Then on September the 15th, 1916, 49 of these strange machines were assigned to join a British assault at the Battle of Flers-Courcelette. Many broke down, others became stuck in the mud. But the few that lumbered into no man's land presented German soldiers with something they'd never seen, an armored fortress moving toward them. The machines were slow, unreliable, and unbearably hot on the inside, but they could cross trenches, flatten the wire, and withstand ordinary rifle fire. The outcome of the battle was mixed, most regarded as a tactical victory for the Allies, but one that lacked a clear breakthrough. But these machines offered a glimpse of warfare's future. Soon, every major army would begin developing its own version. And the British military's secret code name never went away. Those machines, disguised as mobile water containers, would forever be known by that simple name, tanks. The tank, entering battle for the first time on this day, September the 15th, 1916. Speaking of a tank that's carried a lot of water for his party and his state over the last 42 years, Mitch McConnell of Kentucky returned to the United States Senate last night. He appeared in the Capitol, spoke to reporters, crushed 1,000 conspiracy theories, and then cast the deciding yes vote to advance Matthew Byrne, President Trump's nominee for a judgeship in the Southern District of Ohio. McConnell fell at his Capitol home in June. He spent several weeks in the hospital and then returned home for rehabilitation during the August recess. And ladies and gentlemen, I have breaking news today. The telephone is real. Apparently, two human beings can still speak without a camera crew, a live stream, or a notarized certificate of authenticity. Normally, a senator returning to work after a medical absence would not require a media correction, but this return settles one of the strangest and dumbest conspiracy theories of the summer. While Senator McConnell was hospitalized and recovering, I told people something very simple. I had spoken to him on the telephone, not through a medium, not with a Ouija board, not through a CIA satellite. He called me. We talked for nearly 20 minutes. We spoke again a few weeks later. I visited him in the hospital, and then I saw him at his home just this past Saturday night. He was following the news. He wanted to discuss Iran, Russia, Ukraine, the Senate business, the politics of the day. I reported on CNN that he was recovering at home, that he wanted to return when the Senate reconvened, and that he remained especially interested in the Farm Bill, national defense, and America's role in NATO. Those were the facts as I personally knew them. But facts were not exciting enough for certain bottom-feeding media outlets and pundits. They decided I must be lying. They demanded proof of life. They wanted me to FaceTime McConnell on live television as though I were holding him hostage at some undisclosed location. Articles analyzed every syllable that I uttered. One headline claimed I'd been cornered. Another said I was fleeing questions. Still another investigated my phone call claims. Phone call claims? As though I would invent a conversation with one of the most consequential politicians of the last century, a man that I've known personally for the last 30 years. Some people convinced themselves McConnell was dead. Others imagined an elaborate conspiracy involving his family, doctors, staff, and apparently me to fool the country. Now think about that logically for a moment. If you were planning an enormous political cover-up, would you really make Scott Jennings, the public face of the operation? I'm on television every night, surrounded by people whose principal hobby is trying to catch me saying something wrong. That's not operational security. Now, were people entitled to ask about McConnell's health or his ability to finish his term? Of course. He suffered a serious fall. He had pneumonia. He spent weeks in rehabilitation. And he's 84 years old. He still deals with the effects of childhood polio. As I said publicly, Kentuckians deserve clarity about whether he could return and perform his duties. And I don't think the public communications were particularly well handled by his operation. That was all fair game. But asking legitimate questions is one thing. Calling everyone who provides an answer a liar is something else. Last night, McConnell appeared before the cameras. He spoke to reporters. He returned to the Senate floor. And the first thing he did was help Donald Trump advance a highly qualified judicial nominee. Without McConnell, he wouldn't have passed last night. And what else did McConnell say that he wanted to work on this week? The Farm Bill? NATO? America standing with its friends against Russia? In other words, the exact subjects that I told the American people he'd been discussing with me on the phone. The most overqualified fact checker in America showed up last night. His name is Mitch McConnell, and his verdict was Scott Jennings, truth teller, hero Pinocchios. The conspiracy theorists won't apologize, of course. The websites won't retract their sneering headlines. The people who accuse me of fabricating conversations should delete their posts before moving along to tomorrow's hoaxes. But I won't hold my breath.

0: The country is influential in the Arab world and can help rally support. NATO says its fighter jets have shot down a drone that entered Lithuanian airspace. NATO officials announced the incident on Tuesday, the day after the head of the alliance said strikes close to its territory would only increase its support for Ukraine in the war against Russia. Israel's Air Force carrying out two strikes early Monday on a southern Lebanese village. The strikes come amid a new round of escalation between Israel and the Lebanese terrorist group Hezbollah. This is SRN News.
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5: Heat advisory through Friday evening. We'll see a generally clear sky as we head through the night to low of 78. There could be a few pop-up showers Wednesday. Otherwise, it's just going to be hot and humid, 99 to high. Heat index levels could run up to 104. Sunny and hot Thursday, low 78, high 97. My meteorologist, Mark Thibodeau.
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7: 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Tuesday, September the 15th, Scott Jennings here, Common Sense for the American People, tracking all the most important political news in these great United States. We zoom down to Texas, where Eric Flores is a former federal prosecutor and Army infantry officer who took on cartels in the courtroom and served along the southern border. He is now the Republican nominee fighting to flip Texas' 34th congressional district. Let's hear what the Flores campaign is telling the people there in South Texas. Hit cut number four.
8: Please welcome the Republican nominee for the 34th Congressional District of the state of Texas, Eric Flores.
9: I've worn the uniform. I've prosecuted the criminals. I've stood the watch on the southern border. We can secure our border when we have leaders with the courage to do it. So let's secure the border. Let's stand behind our Border Patrol agents, crush the cartels, and most importantly, protect our families. And I'm ready to take that same fight to Congress for Texas 34. Let's flip South Texas red. God bless Texas.
7: That language, that speech was on the floor of the Republican midterm convention that was in Dallas just the other day. I was there. I can personally attest Eric Flores had the convention on its feet, and Eric joins us live now on the Scott Jennings Show. Welcome in, Eric.
10: Scott, thanks for having us on this afternoon.
7: Yeah, it was good to see your speech down there in Dallas. The Republicans were excited about your campaign. You're challenging a Democrat incumbent named Vicente Gonzalez. Make the case. Why is it time to throw out Gonzalez and install Flores?
10: Well, we got a far-left Democrat. He's been there 10 years nearly. I call him a glorified piece of furniture, not passed a single piece of substantive legislation. He's voting 80 to 85% of the time with AOC and Ilhan Omar. He calls himself the right kind of Democrat. There's no such thing. He's the wrong type of Democrat, and he's certainly wrong currently for South Texas. Completely out of touch with South Texas constituents, you know, as you know, shown by his voting record time and time again, just pushing this woke agenda.
7: I assume you all are debating the economy and what to do about it down there in South Texas. Let's hear a little bit of what Vicente Gonzalez says. At one time, he was out touting the Biden economic recovery. Let's hear a little bit of that in cut number two.
11: We've been able to put shots in arms, monies in pockets, keep businesses open, get kids back to school, and get our economy wide open again. Our unemployment levels are at pre-pandemic lows. Our the oil and gas, I know everybody was talking about oil and gas, but in the last election, gas is over $75 a barrel, and Texas is thriving again.
7: So that was back when Joe Biden was the president, and Gonzalez couldn't have been happier about it. What do you think about that, Eric?
10: Well, again, just shows his incompetence and how out of touch he is with policy, and especially South Texas. I mean, why didn't he mention that inflation was 9.1%? Why didn't he mention, you know, the unemployment or the lack there of jobs that the Biden administration had added? Or let's just even take it, you know, even further. The just outrageous spending, trillions and trillions of dollars, the trade deficit that now the President Trump, you know, agenda or administration has inherited. And let's not, you know, why wasn't he touting the gas prices? We're not even as close to the highest gas prices under sleepy Joe Biden. Right now, our inflation rate's 4.1%. The president's added over 750,000 non-paying farming jobs. That's sound policy, not what he just said.
7: Perhaps more alarmingly, Gonzalez was closely aligned with Biden when it comes to the border, border security, and immigration policy. I want you to listen to this and react. Cut number three.
12: You come away from that wondering, which is it? And you talked about whether or not people are being incentivized to come here. What impact does that kind of mixed messaging have?
13: Yeah, it's very concerning. And I think we should have a very aggressive message that we can have a place in southern Mexico, a processing center where you can come in and you register and you can maybe even have your hearing there. I mean, obviously we're doing a lot on Zoom now. We can do so much, and we can do so much better than we're doing now. And I think the administration is on the right track, but we don't have a lot of time. We got to move fast.
7: Your opponent says Joe Biden was, quote, on the right track when it comes to border security. Your rebuttal, Eric.
10: Yeah, this one just enrages me. You know, I don't get my talking points from some sort of political brief, you know, on Monday or CNN or Fox News. You know, I live border security. I'm actually endorsed by the National Border Patrol Council. I was in the trench. I dismantled one of the largest human smuggling organizations in South Texas. So for him to say that is just another case in point how out of touch he is with South Texas, saying that they're on the right track. What he's talking about, what I call the Mayorkas absolute epic failure, created the conduit of chaos. We had a humanitarian crisis by doing that. Tent City, we flew members of that administration over the border at that time. And let me tell you, there was thousands and thousands of people suffering, thousands and thousands of people being released into this country, ravaging our communities. And because of that, you know, unfortunately, you know, illegal aliens who have come to this country have killed, you know, innocent American citizens. Just, it's what a joke.
7: We're talking to Eric Flores. He's the Republican nominee for Congress in the Texas 34th Congressional District. This is one of the most closely watched congressional districts in America, one of those middle ground seats that will decide the majority. Eric, I want to continue to focus in a little bit on your work as a prosecutor. As you mentioned, you helped dismantle a major human smuggling operation when you were a federal prosecutor. What changes do we need to further make in our immigration system to break the cartel's business model permanently?
10: Look, I said this time and time again, and I applauded, you know, a lot of the prosecutors that I served with who were more focused on, of course, the drug cartel, you know, initiatives. But in order to really crush these cartels, one, we have already designated them as a, you know, terrorist organization. That gives us a little bit more investigatory power and discretion there. That's step number one. But step number two that we're now focusing on is we need to continue to follow the money. These drug organizations can reproduce, you know, their loads of fentanyl and cocaine in a snap of a finger. But what they cannot reproduce is when you seize the money that has entered into the American banking system through their money laundering operations. You crush the money, you know, nexus to their, these organizations, you will crush them immediately.
14: Eric Flores is our guest here on the Scott Jennings Show, running for Congress down in South Texas. Look, if Democrats regain the majority this fall, if a Democrat were to become president in 2028, it's my estimation that the border would be thrown wide open once again. You're down in South Texas. You've lived this as a prosecutor, and you live it as part of this community. How has life changed for the better in South Texas now that the border has been closed by President Trump? And how would it change if Democrats were to come and reopen it?
10: Well, I'll tell you, you got people like James Talafrico and his best friend, you know, Vicente Gonzalez, who they would much rather have open borders and have a doormat just welcoming these illegal aliens into this country. Let me tell you, on day one, President Trump secured the border. We've had 50-year all-time low apprehensions, 15 months of not releasing a single illegal alien into this country under those fraudulent asylum claims under sleepy Joe Biden. Let me tell you, the community has improved drastically. The farmers and the ranchers are no longer being ravaged by these illegal crossings. Law enforcement, Border Patrol agents now have the resources and are now being able to do the job that they signed up for, to protect our community and to secure our border. And they are very much appreciative of course, Paul Bettis, the union president, as well as the Trump administration for finally giving them the resources, the manpower, and most importantly, the wherewithal to do their jobs.
14: Eric, I want to talk a little bit about Social Security. That's always a big topic in midterms because senior citizens in this country vote at extremely high proportions. That'll be the case in your district. Last summer, the Republicans in Congress passed the One Big Beautiful Bill Act. It created a new $6,000 tax deduction for seniors age 65 and older. That makes Social Security benefits tax-free for about 88% of recipients. The president says no tax on Social Security. Every Democrat in Congress, including your opponent, voted against that tax cut for Social Security. Have you taken a position on the Big Beautiful Bill? Have you taken a position on how to best protect Social Security and the seniors of your district?
10: Absolutely. The working family tax cut to the One Big Beautiful Bill was just a really, really great, and I cannot, you know, preface this. It was an amazing piece of legislation. Let's go straight to the senior benefits, you know, where there is no longer, you know, they're not taxing the senior benefits on their Social Security. That is a huge help to them. That will be a vast majority of the voter, you know, this come midterm election cycle. Now, my opponent voted for essentially the biggest tax hike since World War II. But now what does he have to do? He has to lie to the constituents and run his political charade just like he's been. He's actually putting out fake signs, you know, that we're trying to defund Social Security, which is ridiculous. What he should do is apologize to the South Texas constituents for now taxing, for voting against no tax on their Social Security. We plan to continue to do that, to protect senior benefits. We know it's important. These hardworking Americans have paid into the system for so long. We need to continue to make sure that they have access to it.
14: Eric Flores, congressional candidate from the 34th District in Texas, is our guest. Eric, you were an Army infantry officer. Obviously, we're still fighting against the Iranians, although I've contended we've already won this war. We're just waiting for the president to formally announce it. What's your view on our action against Iran? And talk to us about, if you go to Congress as a veteran yourself, what you'll do to protect the veterans of this war and all the American heroes who've served our country.
10: Well, Scott, I'll tell you, I'm actually still serving as a still an infantry officer captain with the 72nd IBCT as an operations officer. So I'm back in the saddle, have strapped those boots back on because I believe in, you know, the SecWar's leadership and this administration. And God willing, you know, if they need me, I'm ready to get back in the fight. Now, we've had 40 years of presidents talking about that we needed to do something about Iran. Finally, President Trump has the intestinal fortitude to stand up to these, you know, these very deadly threats who can never have a nuclear weapon. He did it. And of course, people, you know, again, it goes back to just folks having TDS. Now we have degraded a near peer threat for at least two generations of being combat ineffective. That doesn't mean that they can't launch a couple of rocks or missiles at us, but for two generations, they are combat ineffective. I have full faith the administration will wrap this up here in the near future. And of course, going to Congress as a service member myself, you know, it's always going to be my priority as someone who has actually worn the uniform, know what it is like to be in those boots. I'll be fighting for them vigorously, just like I have as a company commander, platoon leader, and so on.
14: Eric Flores, before we go, if somebody wants to get in touch with your campaign, how do they do it?
10: I'd encourage them to go to www.ericflores.com. You can find us, of course, on X, Instagram, Facebook. Would love to hear from every constituent and just peel back every single one of my opponent's lies. Yep. He's been running this political charade. He says he's the right kind of Democrat. Well, I got news for him. He's the wrong kind of Democrat, and he's wrong for South Texas.
14: Eric Flores, thanks for joining us. Back with more after this.
15: 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Don't Sharia My Texas, exposes an America under siege from within.
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0: I'm Emma Angel. I'm a respiratory therapist, and I went to Franklin Tech. I just wanted to help people, wanted to be in the medical field. I knew there'd be better jobs, more job opportunities. I guess I was 19 when I started RT school. I was one of the youngest people in my class. We had people all the way up into their early 40s that I know is graduating this year. And so the perfect time's now. So if that's what something you're interested in, I would go ahead and definitely look into it. I had 4 different instructors and they were all phenomenal. They are masters of the craft. I'm very happy with it. I enjoy being able to help people, and I can see the opportunities that are growing, not even necessarily working in a hospital. There's different rep opportunities, education opportunities that I could definitely take up if I so desired. Franklin Tech, Franklin Tech, for the career that you expect. Franklin
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4: 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Tuesday, September the 15th, Scott Jennings, Common Sense for the American People, broadcasting live from Washington, D.C. Lots going on here in your nation's capital. I glance at the monitor and I see the Attorney General of the United States, Todd Blanche, who is the special guest White House briefer today. He's taking questions from the media. He opened up today touting the violent crime statistics that have come out. And I got to be honest, folks, it is a huge, big, fat win for the Trump administration. Crime is down. Violent crime is down. President ought to tout it, and he is. Every Republican in the country ought to tout it. Here's Todd Blanche, Cut 11.
5: Is terrorism. Since President Trump returned to office, FBI data shows 4,260 arrests related to FTOs, including 1,039 individuals prevented from carrying out alleged terrorist attacks. That's 38% increase from the last administration. I want to talk about some recent cases. An ISIS Butler County, Pennsylvania terrorism arrest that just took place this morning out of our Pittsburgh office. A 21-year-old man, Jonathan Kramer, was charged and arrested for receiving a firearm and ammunition with intent to commit terrorism on behalf of ISIS. He was arrested. The investigation's ongoing, and there'll be more from that in the future.
4: It's a dangerous world out there, folks. Terrorism, violent criminals, illegal aliens, fraudsters. The FBI today has the stats to back up this assertion that they are, in fact, aggressively putting those people that would harm you in some way behind bars. This one just coming in. The Trump administration is putting America's own neighborhood first and telling Europe it's time to carry more of the load. The State Department is redirecting $52 million in military assistance from Slovakia, North Macedonia, Tunisia, and Iraq to Panama, Peru, Ecuador, and Colombia. The money will support the fight against drug trafficking, illegal immigration, and growing Chinese influence in the Western Hemisphere while helping secure the Panama Canal. Secretary of State Marco Rubio pledged additional support to the Western Hemisphere during his trip to Latin America last week. The message coming out of state is clear today. American tax dollars should confront the threats that are closest to American soil while asking NATO allies to step up and pay for more of their own defense. House Speaker Mike Johnson says the midterms are a fight for the future of America, not just political control of Congress. The Speaker warning today that if Democrats take back power, they will push amnesty and taxpayer

0: Swiss cheese, colanders, bagels, donuts. A lot of things have holes in them. Your mouth shouldn't be one of them.
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11: Welcome back to The Scott Jennings Show. 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Talking with Senator Eric Schmidt of Missouri, the Senate back in session. Senator, I got to ask, when Mitch McConnell from Kentucky, my home state, came back on the floor last night, and by the way, cast the deciding vote to get a Trump judge over the line. What was that moment like? Were the rest of the senators down on the floor happy to see
12: him? Yeah, I think people, you know, there's obviously some concern with his health, right, the last couple months. So it's good to see him, you know, back on the floor casting a vote, because we're going to look, we're going to have a lot of stuff like that coming up, whether it's before the midterms or in the lame duck. Yeah, and it's, you know, it's his last few months. And so, it was good, you know, from a to see him out there doing that. I think it's something that, regardless of your politics, just as a human being, yeah, it's good to see him out there.
11: And as you mentioned, there's a number of things where everybody's vote is needed here. The Clarity Act, which is coming up as we speak today, sometime on the Senate floor. There's an agriculture committee meeting on Wednesday. Got the Farm Bill laying out there. You've got the National Defense Authorization Act laying out there. You got FISA, Section 702 laying out there. There's a number of issues that affect really big ticket issues in our country, big sectors of our economy, big sectors of our national security. Are you confident that this session of the Senate, which is supposed to last for 3 weeks, is going to yield some results for the American people?
12: I don't know, Scott. If I'm being honest, the Democrats, except for, honestly, maybe the Clarity, I don't know how that plays out, and then the Protect College Sports, they're still in kind of full obstruction mode. And that includes, sadly, the National Defense Authorization Act. For the, you know, we've gotten that done every year for like 68 straight years in a row. And I think they believe that their best political strategy is to not hand President Trump very many wins. And that's, I don't think that's sad. I think that's very cynical. I think that's where they're at, though, on most things. And so we're going to have to, you know, kind of flex the muscle and whatever we've got on in confirmations. We have plenty of those to do because we won't be back here. People will be campaigning in October. We won't be back here before the midterms. And so whatever judges we've got, we want to make sure we get them across the finish line. There's some CRAs that we hope to take up that would block some kind of ridiculous rules from the Obama era. So there's some of those things that are simple majority things. I think what you're going to find is that the things that can get 60 are going to move, and then the simple majority of things like confirmations or CRAs will get some time too.
11: Final question to Eric Schmidt, Senator from Missouri, here on the Scott Jennings Show, is a lot of debate and is really bubbling up in all sectors of the news right now over artificial intelligence. Do we need guardrails? Does Congress need to act? Trump says we're full speed ahead. Some people are wanting to slow this down. Where are you on that conversation?
12: Look, I think I have concerns, right? And I view it from a few different lenses, from my Catholic faith, as a policymaker, as a conservative from Missouri. I mean, there's a lot of ways to look at AI, and it's not a monolith kind of thing. Like there's some opportunities and there are some risks. I will just say though that it's a little weird to me that the biggest of big tech companies now are kind of closing ranks. The last time I, you know, that and government sort of joining forces, I was Attorney General of Missouri, and we saw the vast censorship regime of government and big tech, you know, when during COVID, when you couldn't have an alternative point of view, or with climate alarmism, you know. This is a big, important issue. I think we should take a look at it and learn everything we can. But, you know, some of the people pushing this the hardest right now, like Barack Obama and Bernie Sanders and Kamala Harris, and just
11: my radar is up on that based on the coalition that seems to be forming here to try to slow this down. Some of it, to me, honestly, I think there are people out there that are trying to slow Donald Trump down for political reasons. That's just my early read. Senator Eric Schmidt of Missouri, thanks for coming by. Thanks for listening today. It's Common Sense for the American People. See you tomorrow. Hey, this is Scott Jennings for my friends at besthotgrill.com. You know, football is back and so is tailgating. Whether it's Friday Night Lights, Saturday College, or Pro Sundays, Solaire Tailgate Infrared Grills set up fast and they heat up quickly. Only 3 minutes to searing hot temperatures, just like the big backyard Solaires. A Solaire grill will make you the master of the tailgate with the juiciest, most flavorful food in the parking lot. 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
17: News this hour from Town Hall. I'm John Scott. A Houthi official says Saudi airstrikes have left at least three people dead.
18: Houthi official Anis al-Asbahi posted on X that two of the three killed were children and that another two people were wounded as a result of Monday's strikes. The escalation comes after the Iran-backed Houthi rebels seized another two strategic islands in the southern Red Sea, bolstering their ability to control a key maritime route. Human Rights Watch says that at least three recent Houthi attacks against commercial ships in the Red Sea and of the Gulf of Aden in July and August most likely amount to war crimes. I'm Charles DeLefesma.
17: In Washington, the Kennedy Center Board votes to shut down.
19: The Kennedy Center Board votes to close over finances and a dispute about putting President Trump's name on the building. Trump and Commerce Secretary Howard Lutnick were in that board meeting, according to people who spoke with the AP on condition of anonymity. Prior to that meeting, a federal judge blocked the Kennedy Center Board from adding Trump's name, saying it would violate an earlier ruling that his name was illegally added to the building and needs congressional approval. The board floated multiple options, including inscriptions like renovation and endowment overseen by President Trump. In his ruling, the judge said the government plays word games. I'm Julie Walker.
17: A close ally of ousted Venezuelan President Nicolas Maduro has pleaded guilty to bribing officials to secure contracts for importing food during Venezuela's crisis. Alex Saab, deported to the U.S. in May and pleaded guilty to money laundering on Tuesday. He was charged in 2019 and arrested in Camp Verde during a refueling stop. President Biden pardoned him in 2023 in exchange for the release of Americans in Venezuela. U.S. officials described Saab as Maduro's bagman and may use him as a witness against Maduro. More from townhall.com.
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17: A decision has been made in prosecuting the son of the late actor and director Rob Reiner.
22: Prosecutors in California say they won't pursue the death penalty for Rob Reiner's son Nick in the killing of his parents.
23: That means that the maximum sentence that Mr. Reiner will be looking at is life without the possibility of parole.
22: Los Angeles District Attorney Nathan Hochman says it was a careful and thorough review,
23: where we look at the aggravating factors as well as the mitigating factors, where we have spoken to the victim's family, we have spoken to prosecutors, law enforcement.
22: Rob and Michelle Reiner were stabbed to death in their Los Angeles home late last year. A grand jury said Nick Reiner was lying in wait before killing them. He has not entered a plea. I'm Ed Donahue.
17: And ratings for the Emmy Awards have dropped nearly 10% from last year. About 6.7 million viewers tuned in to watch the 78th Primetime Emmy Awards on NBC. News at townhall.com. Amid his country's trade war with the U.S., Canadian Prime Minister Mark Carney is heading to Europe. He hopes to foster deeper ties with the European Union. Rich Thomason with more.
24: Carney seeks a broader strategic partnership that could eventually give Canadians greater freedom to live, work, and study in Europe while stopping short of EU membership. The trip will put Carney back on a European stage after his Davos criticism of great power coercion drew a rebuke from President Trump. Canada has retaliated against American tariffs while Europe chose accommodation. Ottawa says its European drive is part of a broad effort to reduce dependence on the U.S. Rich Thomason reporting.
17: In Romania, farmers have rallied outside government headquarters in Bucharest to protest export restrictions and also the government's handling of animal disease outbreaks in that country. More on these stories at townhall.com.
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27: Stays on the hot side as we go through the next couple of days. A generally clear sky overnight, a low of 78. Chance of a pop-up shower or thunderstorm Wednesday. 99 the high, heat increases to 104. Sunny on Thursday, low 78, high 97. I'm meteorologist Mark Thibodeau.

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1: I'm Hal Cheeseball with the news. Our top story tonight is a local hurricane. Let's send it out to our meteorologist on the streets, Jim Windy.
2: You won't believe it, Hal, but we're actually seeing people rushing into the three hurricanes that we have in our area.
1: Wow, Jim, three? Where are these hurricanes?
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0: We're Red Eye Radio. He is Eric Carlin. I'm Gary McNamara. You know, look, on the issues, we look at a ton of different things. We always look at, you know, I'm always going to vote for who is the lesser of two evils. And if you have any type of conservative leanings at all, socially or economically, you're going to get my vote.
1: Yeah.
0: And 100% of the time, that's a Republican.
1: Yeah.
0: But independents and the public at large, the economy right now is the number one issue, which is how much it costs them.
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7: We are Red Eye Radio. He is Eric Harley and I'm Gary McNamara. Coming up on the bottom of the hour, just 2 points, two issues here, just in the last couple of days, where you've got nobody in the mainstream media questioning. You know, we talk about everything here.
8: Right.
7: Two different issues. We'll have that coming up at the bottom, or following the bottom of the hour.

0: With SRN News, I'm John Scott. Saudi Arabia's crown prince reaching out to Egypt for support against Yemen's Houthi rebels who have disrupted key avenues of commerce, contributing to a spike in the global cost of oil. Egypt unlikely to offer any military help to Saudi Arabia, but the country is influential in the Arab world and can help rally support. NATO says its fighter jets have shot down a drone that entered Lithuanian airspace. NATO officials announcing the incident the day after the head of the alliance said strikes close to its territory would only increase its support for Ukraine in the war against Russia. Israel's Air Force carrying out two strikes early Monday on a southern Lebanese village. The strikes came amid a new round of escalation in violence between Israel and the Lebanese militant group Hezbollah. This is SRN News.
1: Patrick was way behind on his IRS taxes.
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7: Stays on the hot side as we go through the next couple of days. A generally clear sky overnight, a low of 78. Chance of a pop-up shower or thunderstorm.

0: I'm Emma Angel. I'm a respiratory therapist, and I went to Franklin Tech. I just wanted to help people, wanted to be in the medical field. I knew there'd be better jobs, more job opportunities. I guess I was 19 when I started RT school. I was one of the youngest people in my class. We had people all the way up into their early 40s that I know is graduating this year. And so the perfect time's now. So if that's what something you're interested in, I would go ahead and definitely look into it. I had 4 different instructors and they were all phenomenal. They are masters of the craft. I'm very happy with it. I enjoy being able to help people, and I can see the opportunities that are growing, not even necessarily working in a hospital. There's different rep opportunities, education opportunities that I could definitely take up if I so desired. Franklin Tech, Franklin Tech, for the career that you expect. Franklin
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We are Runner Radio. He's Eric Carlin. I'm Gary McNamara. Welcome in. Good morning. By the way, I had the greatest thing happen to me yesterday while at the cardiologist.

0: Although you do, kind of. Yeah, I mean, your nephew, yeah. You raised your nephew, so,
1: no,
0: you know.
1: I don't have a wife.
0: Yeah, there's that, too. I wasn't going to say that. Thanks a lot.
2: With SRN News, I'm Rich Thomason in Washington. A Democrat-authored resolution to impeach President Trump. It's gone down to defeat in the House. The measure tabled on a vote of 232 to 147. Saudi Arabia calls an attempted attack on Mecca a red line. The prime suspect, Iran-backed Houthi rebels, they deny any involvement. Price of oil hovers right around $107 per barrel. AAA says a gallon of regular gas averages $4.36. That's up 4 cents from yesterday. The Trump administration reportedly plans a $2.8 billion arms sale to Israel. Powerful 2,000-pound bombs said to be part of the pending arms deal, yet to be finalized, according to administration sources. On Wall Street this morning, Dow futures 80 points higher. The Nasdaq futures are up 125 points. More details at srnnews.com.
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7: Stays on the hot side as we go through the next couple of days. A generally clear sky overnight, a low of 78. Chance of a pop-up shower or thunderstorm Wednesday. 99 the high, heat indices to 104. Sunny on Thursday, low 78, high 97. I'm meteorologist Mark Thibodeau.
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13: Breaking news this hour from Town Hall, Armitage Thomason. The Trump FBI goes 10 for 10. At a Senate hearing, Director Kash Patel reports the Bureau has now captured all of the fugitives on its 10 most wanted list. Patel says nobody in the FBI history has done that. The last man captured, described as a thug down in Venezuela, on the run for years. Patel says this FBI is capturing the worst of the worst all around the world. The European Commission president says the EU is very interested in strengthening ties with Canada. Ursula von der Leyen telling Canadian Prime Minister Mark Carney that the future looks bright.
14: We want to bring the relationship with Canada to the highest level possible. And dear Mark, I said we must urgently reimagine our partnerships. So I would like to work with you on opening the door for Canada to being the associate member of the European Union.
13: Carney is visiting Europe amid a rift in U.S.-Canada relations. Americans' household income has clawed its way back from the depths of the COVID pandemic, finally topping pre-pandemic levels.
15: The figures show that even after taking into account higher prices, the typical household is now earning more than it did before the pandemic. But it's a small gain over a six-year period, and that helps to explain the generally sour mood many Americans still have about the economy. economy. The report also serves as a stark reminder of how the past 5 years of rising prices have limited Americans' earnings and purchasing power. Bob Agnew reporting.
13: We will hear from the Federal Reserve later today. Economists expect the central bank to announce its hiking interest rates in a bid to rein in inflation. President Trump wants the Fed to lower rates to give the economy a boost. On Wall Street, the Dow futures are up 85 points, NASDAQ futures 132 points higher. More on these stories, townhall.com.
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16: 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Heat advisory till 8 tonight. Heading for a high of 99, your complete forecast with KZRG meteorologist Ray Stajic, following sports at 6:08. It's right now, it is dark outside, 75 in Neosho, 73 in Pittsburgh, 75 in Galena, and 75 in Joplin. 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
17: U.S. Senator Josh Hawley will host the first annual Missouri Prayer Breakfast in the U.S. Senate Kennedy Caucus Room. It all kicks off at 8 o'clock this morning, Missouri time. Following the breakfast, Senator Hawley will hold a press gaggle where he will make a special announcement. Both the breakfast program and the gaggle will be live streamed. 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
18: A Southwest Missouri man pled guilty to killing an Amazon delivery driver in Lawrence County. Thomas Coy of Wentworth pled guilty to second-degree murder in the February 2025 death of 23-year-old Jasmine Sky Taylor of Joplin. That shooting happened along a Lawrence County road near Wentworth. Investigators say Coy shot her in the head with a pellet-style air rifle. Coy had originally been charged with first-degree murder and armed criminal action. He will be sentenced in November.
16: It's 75 and 6:03. 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
18: A Democratic Socialists of America chapter is up and running in Joplin. DSA has been involved in voter education and registration for several months in the Joplin area. The DSA's Austin Reed told News Talk KZRG.
19: The DSA is a big tent. There are people in the DSA that identify as social democrat. There are people like myself who identify as democratic socialists who believe in workers owning the means of production and getting more fruits from their labor. But we want to get to that place through a democratic process, not through a violent revolution.
18: He says that the advent of the group in Joplin, nearly every major city in the Show Me State now has a DSA chapter.
16: Being governor isn't easy, but someone has to do it. Governor Kehoe will lead a Missouri delegation on an development trade mission into Italy with the purpose of promoting Missouri as the prime destination for global business investment and expansion. The governor will depart Missouri for Italy on September 17th and conclude meetings on September 23rd. More inside the KZRG app.
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20: Five St. Louis area voters have filed an $80 million lawsuit against Hoskins, claiming more than 162,000 certified signatures tied to a congressional map ballot measure were improperly disregarded.
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18: And I'm Ted Pajorquez.
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21: Here's your KZRG forecast. Nothing changing. Heat advisory through Friday evening. Clear, warm morning and a sunny afternoon. Hot, close to 100, heat index 105. Tonight, clear upper 70s. Sunny, upper 90s. Tomorrow, heat index near 100. I'm KZRG meteorologist Ray Stajic in the KZRG Storm Center.
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16: Sunny and warm today. KZRG News Time 610. We have a high this afternoon of 99. Overnight lows of 77. We do have that heat advisory in effect all the way until Friday. It was supposed to run out today, but I think we all saw the extension coming from about 70 bajillion miles away. It's 75 in Joplin, 73 in Pittsburgh, 73 in Miami, 75 in Neosho. Clear skies tonight, which is nice, unless, of course, you actually enjoy the rain like yours truly, in which case, But in any case, aside from the heat, all you really need to know is that the heat's sticking around. So heat. Let's get into the news here. Chris Plant joining us at 9, Clay Travis and Buck Sexton at 11, Sean Hannity at 2, Mark Levin at 5, The Vin Show coming to you every single weeknight starting at 8, Joe Panks at 11, Coast to Coast with George Norrie at midnight.
18: Well, a woman accused of driving drunk when she struck a man who later died has pled not guilty. Now, of course, in this country, innocent until proven guilty, and this woman is claiming she's not guilty. Jordan Arvelo is this woman's name, and she is being charged in connection with the car crash that happened back in 2025 on August 23rd on Route J near Golden, this in Barry County. Now, authorities say, allege, that this woman hit 30-year-old Jake DeMello, who suffered serious injuries. He survived the initial impact, was taken to a hospital, and unfortunately died there. Now, court documents allege that this woman had been drinking before the crash. They also allege that her blood alcohol tested with the breathalyzer, it showed that her blood alcohol level was at 0.142%. Now, to put that in perspective, the legal limit to drive is 0.08%. So she was nearly double the legal limit. Going to be pretty tough to defend that one in the court of law. Now, a wrongful death lawsuit connected to this case was also filed in Barry County a couple of weeks ago, and we're going to be having more updates for you as this story develops. But listen, when these crashes happen, when the arrests initially take place, we inform you of it. And then we follow the story all the way to the conviction or until the acquittal. And we inform you of that as well. We walk you through the whole thing. And so this is just another update for you on a story that we first reported back in August of 2025. And that just gives you a little bit of insight on how long that these cases can last. And if you're someone that's even considering drinking and driving, if you're someone that goes to a party or is thinking about hanging out with the boys, getting some bevies with the boys this weekend, and you think, I'll probably be fine. I don't need to organize a DD or an Uber or anything like that. This woman allegedly did this more than a year ago, and she's still dealing with the consequences. Imagine you doing something this upcoming weekend, and you have to deal with those consequences more than a year out. And if this woman is convicted, that's not good. She's going to be dealing with those consequences for probably a decade. So please, please, please just think about your actions when you're out partying, when it comes to driving. It's not worth it. I know it's easy and convenient to just say, I'm fine. It's only a few blocks. Well, only a few blocks can turn into only a few decades. So please be careful out there this weekend. Details on this story can be found at newstalkkzrg.com. KZRG News Time, 6:15. Well, as you can tell, it is continuing to be gross hot outside. That is the official meteorological term I have attached to this weather. It's gross hot. And unfortunately, that trend may continue. And it might have something to do with a little something called the El Nino. Apparently, the El Nino is going to be setting in. And apparently, forecasters are already looking ahead as a result of this abnormally warm season that we have right now. This is not normal September weather. As of yesterday, we were 10 degrees warmer than what the norm is supposed to be for this time of year. Very strange. And the National Weather Service in Springfield, they say that with this heat advisory that it's been extended now through Friday for the entire four states area, it also brings some interesting data, if you want to be fancy like that. Forecasters now say there's a 93 to 98% chance that El Nino will reach very strong levels from October through at least January. It's a coming. It's going to be a rolling in pretty soon here. Now, forecasters also anticipate there's also at least a 75% chance that this could, in fact, be the strongest El Nino on record since 1950. And if you're wondering how they determine these things, it's a bunch of egghead nerd stuff. They got computer models. They're doing calculations. They're crunching the numbers. All I know is what they tell me. And what they tell me is there's a 75% chance that this could become a stronger than normal El Nino, stronger even than anything we've seen since 1950. Now, Southwest Missouri and Southeast Kansas, how does that affect us? Well, apparently we sit in a transition zone for the El Nino, which makes it a little bit more difficult to predict for this part of the country. But we do have a few clues that we can look at. The first thing that we're looking at in for upcoming winter, rain versus snow. What are we looking at there? Well, with a reportedly what could be a very strong El Nino, it is likely that we get more rain than we do snow. It's still possible we're going to get snow this winter, but ultimately probably more rain, most likely less snowstorms than we've had in the past, which I got to be honest, I'm okay with. I'm all right with that. You know, if we had a brutally gross hot summer, I'm okay with not having a dreadfully snow-clad in winter. You know, Missouri, Kansas, Arkansas, Oklahoma, pick one. Four states, you get one or the other. You don't get both. So I'm all right with more rain than anything. There is also a chance, according to the National Weather Service, that there's a 75 to 90% chance that we get above normal rain this year as well. So, all right, cool. Get a little bit of rain. Nothing wrong with that. Now, of course, these are not guarantees. When it comes to weather modeling, the further we get out, the less likely our predictions are to be accurate. And that's not a flaw of the eggheads or of the system. It's just science. Anything can change at any moment. And so really, like, if you have the Zimmer Storm Center app, which is totally free to download in the App Store, the daily weather is as, like, pinpoint accurate as it could possibly get. The two-day out look is pretty darn accurate. Once you get to, like, 5 days out in terms of prediction, that's when it starts getting a little shaky. And so here we are talking about a month from now. Who knows? Ultimately, who knows? But right now, early monitoring from the eggheads and the National Weather Service, they say that, yeah, we might get a lot of rain this year, and if we do, it's certainly more rain than snow. So we got that going for us, which is nice. You can go to news.kzrg.com and get some details there as well. I want to go to another local crime story that we have for you this morning, and this is an update from a previous story we had here on news.kzrg. A man from Sarkoxi, he has been sentenced now to 13 years in prison for the crime of shooting another man last year. This individual's name is Corey Franklin. He's 31 years old, and he's gone behind bars for more than a decade. No longer alleged. He's been convicted of shooting this guy. He did it. He done did it in the eyes of the law, and can't do the time, don't do the crime. So he's getting locked up. Now, technically, Corey had entered an Alford plea to first-degree assault. Now, under an Alford plea, basically, the individual admits that, or rather, I should say, acknowledges that there's enough evidence to likely convict him, but he refuses to admit guilt. So Alford plea, you don't plead guilty, you don't plead not guilty, but you do acknowledge you're probably going to convict me. I don't understand in my mind's eye, in my heart of hearts, why anyone would enter an Alford plea if they didn't do it. I mean, that just doesn't make sense. That to me is like something that the lawyers cooked up to be like, yeah, listen, I don't have the ability to defend you effectively, and they got a lot of evidence. I don't think you did it, but I don't have a way of proving you didn't, so let's do something called an Alford plea. I mean, the whole thing sounds like completely batty and zany, but that's what happened. So this guy, he has been convicted now. He's been sentenced to 13 years in prison. Jasper County deputies had noted that, and again, convicted, he did it, that he had shot a 49-year-old man from Carthage, shot him in the back of his left arm with the bullet traveling into his back. So, weird. And the even weirder thing is that witnesses on the scene reported there was no physical altercation before the shooting. He just popped off. Now, the good news is the victim was hospitalized and was in stable condition. And to use the term full recovery might be a little bit of a stretch, but made a recovery. He survived. The victim lived. So that's awesome. Anyway, you can find the details on that story at news.kzrg.com as well, or on the KZRG app. Totally free to download in the App Store or Google Play Store. 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
2: Number three.
18: Seven House Republicans joined all 213 voting Democrats to pass a measure reining in Trump's war powers in Iran. The Republicans that crossed the aisle on this vote, argued it's up to Congress to declare war, not the president.
2: Number two.
18: Missouri Governor Mike Kehoe will lead a Missouri delegation on an economic development trade mission to Italy with the goal of promoting Missouri as a prime destination for global business investment and expansion.
2: Number one.
18: Missouri U.S. Senator Josh Hawley says he will not support giving major AI companies exemptions from federal antitrust laws. Hawley said if those handful of companies got those exemptions, they would likely just collude with each other to further strengthen their grip on this emerging industry.
30: Now, the KCRG question of the day.
18: All right, let's talk turkey. 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We want to know. Go to KZRG's Facebook page, News Talk KZRG on Facebook, or text us at 417-782-1310. Who is the greatest movie villain of all time? Coming up, what's going on with your money? 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Good morning.
3: Here is your KZRG forecast. Trying to break down the ridge. That ridge we speak of is the ridge that we've been talking about, it seems, most of the summer. Certainly over the last several weeks. It's locked in and it's not going anywhere. Now, I did mention yesterday how storms are staying well north, northeast of us, and they are, and they will continue to do so. May see a little cloud. It's a warm morning, sunny and hot this afternoon. Close to 100, heat index 105, upper 90s for the rest of the week. I'm meteorologist Ray Stajic at the KZRG Storm Center.
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11: I'm Emma Angel. 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So if that's what something you're interested in, I would go ahead and definitely look into it. 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
1: Money now. Anthropic CEO Dario Amodei and NVIDIA CEO Jensen Huang shared differing views on AI safety during the keynote of Salesforce's Dreamforce conference. CNBC reports that while Amodei has voiced support for slowing the development of AI, Huang said the industry does not need new laws or regulations. And continuing with the AI debate, Meta CEO Mark Zuckerberg has shared his view of artificial intelligence safety. Zuckerberg said in a post on X that he believes AI labs that fail to focus on alignment will fall behind. Because AI labs risk significant liability if their models cause harm, Zuckerberg also said that he believes that companies are incentivized to prevent potential problems. Amazon Web Services said it can't restore access to cloud computing facilities in Bahrain and parts of the United Arab Emirates. This news comes more than 6 months after the sites were damaged by drone strikes in the early days of the Iran war. Futures are slightly higher. That's your money now.
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18: 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Hey, don't forget, a little bit of road work going on Joplin's Main Street starting tonight. It's happening on Main Street between 12th and 13th Streets. This is sort of near Wilder Steakhouse in Joplin, sort of near that. There's like a toy store that's there in Joplin as well. This is happening because they're doing a little waterline repair. So it's kicking off tonight. Should be done hopefully by tomorrow morning. So this is sort of an overnight deal. It's starting tonight at 7. And like I said, hopefully we'll be wrapped up by tomorrow morning. And hopefully if you're not a night owl, you won't even notice. But just a heads up for you, a little bit of road work on Main Street in Joplin between 12th and 13th, kicking off tonight at 7.

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1: 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Heat advisory till Friday night and heading for a high of 99. Your complete forecast with KZRG meteorologist Ray Stajic, following KZRG Sports at 6:38. Right now it is still dark outside, 79 in the Osho, 79 in Pittsburgh, 80 in Galena, and 81 in Joplin on FM 102.9, 105.9, AM 1310, and on your smart speaker, News Talk KZRG.
0: The United States is reportedly getting ready to sell Israel a huge package of weapons. Jonathan Savage with more.
2: Several news organizations, including Reuters, cite U.S. officials as saying this arms deal is worth $2.8 billion. It would be one of the largest deliveries of munitions ever between the United States and Israel. The package includes 20,000 bunker buster bombs, which explode underground after penetration, and 40,000 one-ton bombs whose use by Israel in Gaza and Lebanon has drawn international anger. Their wide blast radius raises concerns about significant civilian casualties. No official statement from either country at this time. Jonathan Savage, Fox News.
1: Congress remains deeply divided over artificial intelligence oversight as the battle of AI continues to heat up. Madeline Rivera from Washington.
3: Attorney General Todd Blanche is backing up the president's accusation that Democrats are using AI as a political issue in the midterms, adding it is not his agency's job to place guardrails on the technology. Senator Bernie Sanders is one of the most outspoken critics of AI. He's helping to lead legislation to ban artificial superintelligence and pause advanced AI development. And Senate Minority Leader Chuck Schumer is demanding a Senate briefing on the topic with top administration officials. Some Republicans are worried, too, but many of them say industry leaders don't need government permission to regulate themselves.
0: The family of Turning Point USA founder Charlie Kirk now taking legal action against Utah Valley University and those responsible for security on the day that Kirk was assassinated.
4: The family just moments ago filing what's called a notice of claim. This is a precursor to a lawsuit, and it alleges school officials and campus police dropped the ball even after being warned that people could get onto the roof of the Sorenson Center, which abuts the quad area, and that either police should control access or Kirk could post his own security there. According to the claim, UVU Police Chief Jeffrey Long responded by text, quote, "I got you covered." Turning Point organizers say they understood that promise would apply to all nearby buildings. But as we've seen in surveillance video from that day, alleged assassin Tyler Robinson moved across the roof of the next building over, the Losee Center, before taking up his shooting position.
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0: A chapter of the Democratic Socialists of America, a.k.a. the DSA, is now up and running in Joplin. The Joplin area DSA's Austin Reed says his group fills a need.
5: I think we're in a moment in our country where there are a lot of people who feel disenfranchised by our two-party system, because from looking at our national government, it doesn't seem like either of them are actually fighting for the working class and fighting for issues that materially benefit the working class. And there are a lot of people in Joplin, especially, who feel that way.
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1: A woman accused of driving drunk when she struck a man who later died has pleaded not guilty. Jordan Arevalo is charged in connection with an August 23, 2025 crash en route to J near Golden in Berry County. Authorities say Arevalo hit 30-year-old Jake DeMello, who suffered serious injuries and later died. Court documents allege Arevalo had been drinking before the crash. A breath test showed a blood alcohol level of 0.142%. Arevalo has pleaded not guilty. Right now, 75 at 634. If you see news, text us at 417-782-1310. 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
0: Missourians who buy their own health insurance along with workers

0: was covered through many small businesses could see premiums increase between 10 and 26% next year. Missouri Department of Commerce and Insurance Director Angie Nelson says the proposed rate hikes are largely in line with broader increases in healthcare costs.
1: This is just, I think, kind of the sign of the times that we're in with tough economic conditions. What the carriers are also seeing is that they're seeing pharmacy costs are running about 9 to 13% higher.
0: The proposed rates apply to insurance sold on the individual market and to many small business health plans. State regulators are reviewing the filings now, with final rates expected by October 31st.
2: Well, Universal Studios has a new ride for Fast and Furious fans. Michelle Polino reports.
3: You ready?
4: Ready? Fast and Furious Hollywood Drift debuts at Universal Studios Hollywood, the park's first ever high-speed outdoor roller coaster based on the Fast and Furious movie franchise. Guests can choose from four ride vehicles pulled straight from the franchise: Dom Toretto's 1970 Dodge Charger, Brian O'Connor's Toyota Supra, a Nissan Skyline GTR, and a Mazda RX-7. The ride hits speeds up to 72 miles per hour across more than 4,000 feet of aerial track, with each vehicle spinning a full 360 degrees, creating what the park calls a seamless sensation of drifting. Michelle Polino, Fox News.
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5: Princeton softball pulled off a late-inning heist in Carl Junction last night, battling back from three runs down to top the Bulldogs 5-3. Carl Junction grabbed the Will early, Katie Hunt launched a solo shot, and the Bulldogs laid down bunts and swipe bags to jump out to a 3-0 lead. Then the arms settled in, trading three up, three down frames until the fourth. That was when Branson's Chloe Cronin sparked the comeback. Cronin took third on a wild pitch, broke for home on the throw, and put the Pirates on the board. That opened the floodgates. Branson chipped away, tied it in the late frames, and pushed across two more to close out the win 5-3. On the soccer pitch, the Pittsburgh Purple Dragons stayed hot. Pittsburgh netted six goals to roll past Chanute, locking up their second straight win. Turning to Major League Baseball, Kansas City dropped the opener in Houston. Jeremy Peña went deep in the first two at-bats, and Yordan Alvarez launched his 39th home run of the season as the Astros took down the Royals 4-2. KC looks to even the series tonight, with first pitch set for 7:10. And the Cardinals took a beating by the Bay. Top prospect Bryce Eldridge drove in three runs, including a two-run homer, as San Francisco Giants routed St. Louis 10-3. The Redbirds tried to salvage the getaway game this afternoon. First pitch from Oracle Park is... A service of Galena Liberty Pond. 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I'm Joe Morgan.
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6: Here is your KZRG forecast. Trying to break down the ridge. That ridge we speak of is the ridge that we've been talking about, it seems, most of the summer. Certainly over the last several weeks. It's locked in and it's not going anywhere. Now, I did mention yesterday how storms are staying well north, northeast of us, and they are. And they will continue to do so. May see a little cloud. It's a warm morning, sunny and hot this afternoon. Close to 100, heat index 105, upper 90s for the rest of the week. I'm meteorologist Ray Stajic at the KZRG Storm Center.
5: KZRG Storm Tracker radar showing nothing in the area. 79 in Neosho, 79 in Pittsburgh, 80 in Galena, 75 in Joplin. 100 weather updates every 24 hours on FM 102.9, 105.9, AM 1310, and on your smart speaker, News Talk KZRG. 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
0: Mad at him if we got to 100. Once we get to triple digits in mid-September, that is when riots start. That's when people start trying to kick down the doors of the meteorologist's office. So I think that he strategically said, no, it's still double digits. Don't worry. It's only 99. It's 99.9 degrees today. Don't worry about it. But no, the point is it is extremely hot. Clear skies today, clear skies tonight. Just good old-fashioned heat that we're going to have to be sticking with. You can follow along with all things heat with the Zimmer Storm Center app. It's totally free to download to the App Store or Google Play Store. Ted Bohorquez here. Chris Plant joining us at 9. Clay Travis and Buck Sexton at 11. Sean Hannity at 2. Mark Levin at 5. The Vince Show coming to you every single weeknight starting at 8. Joe Pags at 11. 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KZRG News Time just before 6:45. Today, starting at 8 local time. Today is a very exciting. Missouri U.S. Senator Josh Hawley will be hosting the first annual Missouri Prayer Breakfast in Washington, D.C. So pretty cool little prayer action for good old Josh. Now, the news for me here, and I want to get your thoughts on this. So text us at 417-782-1310. This is not an announcement that Josh is having breakfast today. This is an announcement in my mind that he and the Republican Party are grooming him for higher office. I really believe that. I mean, if you haven't seen Josh Hawley speak, that man is electric. He truly is an incredible political talent, one that is undeniably up and coming. And hosting something like a prayer breakfast, that is a little wink and nod to what is to be coming. Now, I don't think Josh Hawley's going to be running for upper office in 2028 by any means. In fact, there's actually not a lot of evidence to suggest that he would. It would shock me if he doesn't run for higher office after the 2028 elections, though. It would jaw-droppingly shock me if that's not the case. And the fact that he's hosting this prayer breakfast today, in my mind, again, is evidence that he's starting to move up a little bit. He's starting to do the rounds a little bit. And we've actually already seen a little bit of that. If you notice Josh Hawley, if you've noticed a lot of his political movements as of late, by no means are they liberal or left-leaning by any means. But he has some fairly centrist takes as of late. And if you follow Josh Hawley's political career, he was a real hardline conservative, and he still is, mind you. He's just also starting to take up a few more centrist causes. I'll give you a few examples here. His fight against big tech. He is now the tip of the spear on holding big tech accountable. That is a very bipartisan issue. One that if someone were to be running for higher office, trying to get more centrist or even Democratic votes, hey, he can point to that. Be like, hey, look what I did with big tech. Check this out. He's been extremely vocal against flock cameras. Again, a very bipartisan issue. He has been really leaning into that more than Senator Schmidt of Missouri, more than Eric Schmidt has. Education. He's been a real hawk with education issues in a bipartisan way. So I really feel like those are not coincidences. I think he's laying the groundwork. And again, this prayer breakfast that he's hosting today, that is just a subtle wink and nod at what's to come. Because they don't just let anybody host those prayer breakfasts. I mean, trust me, I would know. I asked if I could host them, and they said no. No, Ted, you can't host our prayer breakfast. You're just going to pray for good looks. And I said, yeah, exactly. I prayed for good looks, and my prayer came true. So obviously, I'm the guy to be hosting. The prayers will come true aplenty, I assure you. And they did not laugh, and it got really awkward, and I just sort of, you know, ducked my tail between my legs and walked out in shame. So that's how that went. Anyway, that's what's going on today in D.C. Kind of exciting news. Curious your thoughts, though, on that Josh Hawley thing. Feel free to text us at 417-782-1310. Moving on from there, the Joplin Health Department, they are the recipient of two, count them, two grant awards that will help them serve populations with various needs. That's pretty cool. Nothing wrong with some dollars coming into the local coffers to help the local health issues. So for the first time, the Joplin Health Department, they have been selected for a $1,000 grant from the Missouri Department of Social Services to boost their efforts to provide public education on dementia. Which, listen, that may sound niche, but it isn't. Dementia affects a lot of Americans, an unfortunate number. And if you don't know how to deal with dementia as someone that like doesn't have dementia, it can be difficult. People with dementia can have short fuses. They can get angry quickly. They can get annoyed, frustrated. They can get confused. And if you work with someone with dementia and they're dropping the ball a lot and you don't have the patience and wherewithal to understand what they're going through, that could be very difficult for you. Right. There's the 80-20 rule, which is how does it go? It goes 20% of the people do 80% of the work in a workplace. And if you have someone that is like early onset dementia in your workplace and they just can't retire yet, that might be a frustrating thing to go through unless you understand. Wait a second. This is a sincere medical problem they're having. I now understand. I now have the patience. I can muster up the patience with this. So $1,000 for dementia education to just sort of help Joplonians understand what's going on. I think that's awesome. And by the way, it's not free money, but it's free money. So why not? The other grant that the Joplin Health Department received, which is exciting, is from the Southwest region of the Missouri Coalition for Roadway Safety, which is a group sponsored by the Missouri Department of Transportation Show Me Zero program. And this has been awarded to the health department. It's a $5,000 grant, and it's going to be used to provide books and educational material to raise awareness of safe driving topics, including distracted driving, impaired driving, child safety, passenger seats, seatbelt uses, pedestrian safety, you know, all that good stuff. And to be honest, this one, this is exciting to me because, listen, just be honest with yourself. How many times have you been driving on the roadways and you think to yourself, who let this idiot in front of me on the road? Is it did this guy just blow in from stupid town? This guy in front of me or the guy in the lane to the right of me? Is today his first day on Earth? There are some people that sincerely need to be educated on roadway safety and etiquette because there's a lot of morons out there. And a lot of it has to do with distracted driving. Trying to tune into News Talk KZRG because you accidentally bumped the radio dial wrong. Trying to pick a song on your phone. Texting someone. Looking at the your Google or Apple Maps or Waze to figure out where you're going. That is all distracted driving. People think it's normal. It's not. We do need to educate people on safe driving. And like I said, if you cruised around the roadways and you've spotted more than a few idiots driving in Joplin, you're not alone. A lot of us have felt that. So I'm okay with getting $5,000 from the Missouri Department of Transportation program to the Joplin Health Department to help educate people on how to be, educated drivers. So I thought that was exciting. Good news in my mind. You can go to news.kzrg.com for details. 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
0: Seven House Republicans joined all 213 voting Democrats to pass a measure reining in Trump's war powers in Iran. The Republicans that crossed the aisle on this vote argued that it's up to Congress to declare war, not the president.
21: Number two.
0: Missouri Governor Mike Kehoe will lead a Missouri delegation on an economic development trade mission to Italy with the goal of promoting Missouri as a prime destination for global business investment and expansion.
21: Number one.
0: Missouri U.S. Senator Josh Hawley says he will not be supporting giving major AI companies exemptions from federal antitrust lawsuits. Hawley said if those companies got those exemptions, they would likely just collude together to further strengthen their grip on this emerging industry.
20: Now, the KZRG question of the day.
0: Who is the greatest movie villain of all time? 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
0: Well, we know how Darth feels about that. 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
6: Here is your KZRG forecast. Trying to break down the ridge. That ridge we speak of is the ridge that we've been talking about, it seems, most of the summer. Certainly over the last several weeks. It's locked in and it's not going anywhere. Now, I did mention yesterday how storms are staying well north, northeast of us, and they are. And they will continue to do so. May see a little cloud. It's a warm morning, sunny and hot this afternoon. Close to 100, heat index 105, upper 90s for the rest of the week. I'm meteorologist Ray Stajic at the KZRG Storm Center.
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31: 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China announces yesterday, now we have about 5,000 of them. China has about 500 of them. They're not stopping. And it's fascinating that all of the people that are most outspoken on this issue, almost to a fault, they're all saying the same thing. And that is, we need a deal. We need a deal with China. You know, a joint U.S.-China regulatory regime, or a deal with Western European nations or allied nations, NATO nations. I don't trust them. I don't trust Canada. I don't trust Western Europe. I don't trust Russia. I don't trust China.
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9: News this hour from Town Hall. I'm Rich Thomason. Two fatal accidents in the same Los Angeles neighborhood.
10: A crash occurred between a bus and a vehicle, sending multiple people to the hospital. We know that others were left in critical condition. Then there was a crash of a helicopter that crashed near the scene.
9: L.A. Mayor Karen Bass says three people were killed in the helicopter crash. At least two fatalities reported from the earlier vehicle collision. The helicopter belongs to a TV station that was reporting on the initial accident. To regulate or not to regulate? The question of government oversight is fueling debate over the future of artificial intelligence, with voices on both sides of the issue, and now some of the captains of AI are chiming in.
11: Speaking at the annual Dreamforce conference in San Francisco, OpenAI's Sam Altman said he was confident that the industry could police itself when it came to AI safety. And there was a similar message from NVIDIA's chief executive, Jensen Huang, at the same gathering. He said the development of AI did not call for any new rules to govern it, and that companies should be left to decide standards and safety. The U.S. government's response to AI has been very hands-off, despite growing calls for tighter regulation.
9: The BBC's Lily Jamali, President Trump fears a tighter government regulation could hamstring American AI firms, allowing communist China to take the lead in setting worldwide standards for artificial intelligence. FBI Director Kash Patel says it's a first. The Bureau has captured all 10 fugitives on its infamous most wanted list. Patel says the worst of the worst are being rounded up all across the globe. Muslim nations across the world are condemning an attempted drone strike on Mecca. The attack was thwarted by the Saudis, who call it a red line for them. On Wall Street, the Dow futures up 159 points. NASDAQ futures ahead 164. More on these stories at townhall.com.
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0: 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Heat advisory till 8 p.m. on Friday night. Heading for a high of 99, your complete forecast with KZRG meteorologist Ray Stajic, following sports at 7:08. Sun just rising, 75 in Neosho, 73 in Pittsburgh, 75 in Galena, and 75 in Joplin on FM 102.9, 105.9, AM 1310. 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
12: U.S. Senator Josh Hawley will host the first annual Missouri Prayer Breakfast in the U.S. Senate Kennedy Caucus Room. It all kicks off at 8 o'clock this morning, Missouri time. Following the breakfast, Senator Hawley will hold a press gaggle where he will make a special announcement. Both the breakfast program and the gaggle will be live streamed. 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
0: Well, Missouri Secretary of State Denny Hoskins now facing two separate lawsuits. Matt Pilcher with more.
13: Five St. Louis area voters have filed an $80 million lawsuit against Hoskins, claiming more than 162,000 certified signatures tied to a congressional map ballot measure were improperly disregarded. In a separate case, former election integrity director Nick Lestrada alleges he was fired after reporting what he describes as illegal and unethical conduct inside the Secretary of State's office, including claims of fabricated evidence and efforts to overturn a certified municipal election. Matt Pilger, Missouri Net.
0: 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A Democratic Socialists of America, or DSA chapter, is up and running in Joplin. DSA has been involved in voter education and registration for several months in Southwest Missouri, DSA Austin Reed, DSA member Austin Reed told News Talk KZRG.
1: The DSA is a big tent. There are people in the DSA that identify as social democrat. There are people like myself who identify as democratic socialists who believe in workers owning the means of production and getting more fruits from their labor. But we want to get to that place through a democratic process, not through a like violent revolution.
6: A Carthage father faces multiple felony charges after his young child was rushed to a Springfield burn unit. 38-year-old Christopher Albine entered a not guilty plea by video yesterday in Jasper County Court. Prosecutors hit him with three felony counts of child endangerment. Deputies first showed up to the Deerfield Village Apartments last Wednesday after getting a call about a child suffering from severe burns. Medics evaluated the injuries on scene and then transferred the child east for specialized treatment. Albine remains in custody.
0: Now with sports, here's Joe Morgan on News Talk KZRG.
6: Branson softball pulled off a late-inning heist in Carl Junction last night, battling back from three runs down to top the Bulldogs 5-3. Carl Junction grabbed the wheel early. Katie Hunt launched a solo shot, and the Bulldogs laid down bunts and swiped bags to jump out to a 3-0 lead. The arm settled in, trading three up, three down frames until the fourth. That was when Branson's Chloe Cronin sparked the comeback. Cronin took third on a wild pitch, broke for home on the throw, and put the Pirates on the board. That opened the floodgates. Branson chipped away, tied it in the late frames, and pushed across two more to close out the win 5-3. On the soccer pitch, the Pittsburgh Purple Dragons stayed hot. Pittsburgh netted six goals to roll past Chanute, locking up their second straight win. Turning to Major League Baseball, Kansas City dropped the opener in Houston. Jeremy Peña went deep in his first two at-bats, and Yordan Alvarez launched his 39th home run of the season as the Astros took down the Royals 4-2. KC looks to even the series tonight with first pitch set for 7:10. And the Cardinals took a beating by the Bay. Top prospect Bryce Eldridge drove in three runs, including a two-run homer, as the San Francisco Giants routed St. Louis 10-3. The Redbirds try to salvage the getaway game this afternoon. First pitch from Oracle Park is at 12:15. You can hear that game on AM 1230 The Talker. That's sports. I'm Joe Morgan for News Talk KZRG. 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I'm Joe Morgan.
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14: Here's your KZRG forecast. Nothing changing. Heat advisory through Friday evening. Clear, warm morning and a sunny afternoon. Hot, close to 100, heat index 105. Tonight, clear, upper 70s. Sunny, upper 90s. Tomorrow, heat index near 100. I'm KZRG meteorologist Ray Stajic in the KZRG Storm Center.
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0: Yes, indeed. It is a little scary today. Scary hot. We have a heat advisory in effect, now extended all the way till Friday evening. Gross. We have a high today of 99, though I am suspicious meteorologists said 99, so that way they could say, well, at least it's not triple digits. Yeah, it's probably going to be 99.9 today, so technically still double digits. But it is a high of 99 today. We do have an overnight low of 77 tomorrow. Slight cool down. We have a high of 97 tomorrow, overnight low of 76 tomorrow. 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Chris Plant joining us at 9, Clay Travis and Buck Sexton at 11, Sean Hannity at 2, Mark Levin at 5, and coming up at 7:25 in less than 15 minutes from now, we're going to be joined by meteorologist Ray Stajic here on Newstalk KZRG, where I assure you, I will be giving him a piece of my mind for this heat. And yes, I will be blaming the messenger, and yes, it is Ray Stajic's fault that we do have this heat. All of that is 100% true. He said sarcastically. No, I'm just messing. I'll be somewhat nice to Ray today. All right, let's get into the news. It was only a matter of time before we reported on this news. It was only a matter of time before it became known. It was only a matter of time before it happened to Joplin, Missouri. And that matter of time is now. The Democrat Socialists of America, the DSA, has a functional running chapter in Joplin, Missouri. The DSA, the Democrat Socialists of America, they are in Joplin. They are in southwest Missouri. They are doing their thing here. It is happening. As a matter of fact, News.KZRG, we spoke with them just yesterday. We spoke with an individual named Austin. He's the co-chair of the Joplin Area Democratic Socialists of America chapter. Austin's a local boy. Grew up in Galena, Kansas, so he's not an out-of-towner. He's not like someone that was implanted from St. Louis or, God forbid, from California. Oh. So this guy, he has been around for his whole life, and he told us that their DSA chapter, what they are doing right now is organizing. They're organizing themselves. They're trying to get people out. They're trying to get people in on their side, on their team, so to speak. They're helping get people registered to vote, which I don't think that's a problem. I think everyone should be registered to vote. Everyone that can legally vote. I don't think illegal migrants should be registered to vote. I don't think children should be registered to vote. I don't think people named Steve Scott should be registered to vote. Just kidding. Steve can vote. The point I'm trying to make, though, is that they are trying to sort of, quote unquote, educate Joplin about their thing. They're doing a lot of advocacy efforts. And what is their stance? Well, it's exactly what you would think. Owning the means of production. They have a lot to say about abortion. They think they have a lot to say about housing. All the Joplin homeless should be given a house, that type of thing. They're big on the voting thing. So that's kind of their vibe. And immediately my question was like, have they ever been to Joplin? have they been to Southwest Missouri? Missouri, once upon a time, was a somewhat purplish state. Not anymore, man. It's pretty ruby red. And we asked the Democrat Socialists of America in Joplin that very question. Take a listen to what they had to say about that.
1: I don't believe that Joplin is a red city. I think Joplin is a non-voting city. And that's because the people that aren't voting feel disenfranchised by our two-party system and our political system and don't feel like there is a reason for them to turn out and vote because nothing is going to change and politicians don't listen to them.
0: So the theory, the plan here, I suppose, is, okay, well, only a handful of people come out to vote. So everyone else is going to vote socialist, I guess. Everyone else would vote blue, according to their logic. I don't really subscribe to that theory. Most certainly it is true that there is generally low voter turnout. And part of that is because some people do believe that, elections in Southwest Missouri and Joplin are a foregone conclusion in that, well, it's red. It's going to be red. If I'm a conservative and a Republican, why vote? I already know it's going to go red. We already have that under control. And if you're a Democrat, a lot of people think, well, we're not going blue, so what's the point of voting? So I think there is a little kernel of truth in that, yes, we are a low voter turnout area. That has historically been the case. That is a far cry from like, well, time to all be socialists. Let's get it going, boys. I don't really think that that is what's going to happen. But you know what? America, land of the free. They're allowed to do that. Home of the brave. You got to be kind of brave, in my mind, to be a socialist in Southwest Missouri. got to have a lot of guts to be walking around with that seize the means of production pin strapped to your shirt. And I will say this, Joplin, we are a college city, technically. MSSU is here. And traditionally, statistically, college towns do tend to have a slight left of center lean to them. That is true across the country. Why? Because young people, generally speaking, tend to go a little bit more left of center. That famous quote is, if you're not if you're not a liberal when you're young, you have no heart. If you're not a conservative when you're old, you have no brain. That type of thing. Young people like to dabble in that. It happens. And then they go out and get a job in the real world and they see, wait a second, how much of my paycheck is being taken out of taxes? Boy, this socialism stuff sucks. I'm not about it. I'm actually going to go and actually work for real now. So the pattern tends to be as you get older, you get a little more conservative. So college towns, yes, tend to kind of bring that era of blueness. I don't really see that in Joplin. Certainly it's around, but the socialists, they're now here. Democratic Socialists of America have a chapter in Joplin. They now have chapters in Joplin, Springfield, Kansas City, St. Louis. They have mid-Missouri locations as well. So they truly are a statewide organization at this point. And they really do have a chapter in now pretty much every major metropolitan in the state. So that's the news for you. Do with that information what you will. Moving on from there, a little bit of road work we need to let you know about in honor of where's our road work button here? Steve's usually in charge of that. All right, there it is. Look at that. Yeah, Joplin's Main Street has a little bit of road work cooking starting tonight at 7. Now, this is a pretty small section of Main Street in Joplin. It's going to be between 12th and 13th Streets. This is sort of near Wilder Steakhouse in Joplin. There's like a little toy store that's there as well. So that's where that's going to be kicking off. And the reason why is because Missouri American Water, they are going to be doing some pipe work, a little bit of water line repair. So that's happening tonight at 7. So keep that in mind. Hopefully they'll be done by the morning. So tomorrow morning, your morning commute should be relatively normal, if not completely normal. But just keep that in mind, a little bit of road work kicking off this evening. So details on that can be found at NewsTalkKZRG as well. Another quick update for you. We talked about it earlier this morning, but in case you missed it, a man from Sarkoxy has been sentenced to 13 years in prison for the crime of shooting a dude. He shot a man last year. No longer alleged, no longer apparently convicted. It is fact. He did it. This individual is Corey Franklin. He's 31 years old from Sarkoxy. And reportedly, well, again, not reportedly, this is what happened, but he had shot a 49-year-old man from Carthage. He shot this man in the back of his left arm. The bullet then traveled through and into his actual back in October of last year on Minor Street in Sarkoxy. And according to testimony, the witnesses that were there, they said that there was no physical altercation before the shooting. Not necessarily a lead up, just sort of a howdy doody. Bang. Hey, guy, I like your shoes. Pow. Wow. Is that the new Armani coat? Boom. So I don't know what brings a man to do something like that, but they exist in the Four States area. And this one is going to jail for 13 years. So there you have it. KZRG News Time, 720. Don't forget, Chris Plant joining us at 9. Clay Travis and Buck Sexton cracking the mic at 11. Sean Hannity at 2. Mark Levin at 5. The Vince Show coming to you every single weeknight at 8. Joe Pags at 11. 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Good morning.
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20: Number three.
0: Seven House Republicans joined all 213 voting Democrats to pass a measure reining in Trump's war powers in Iran. The Republicans that crossed the aisle on this vote, they argued it's up to Congress to declare war, not the president.
20: Number two.
0: Missouri Governor Mike Kehoe will lead a Missouri delegation on an economic development trade mission to Italy, with the goal of promoting Missouri as a prime destination for global business investment and expansion.
20: Number one.
0: Missouri U.S. Senator Josh Hawley, the Josh. He says that he will not support giving major AI companies exemptions from federal antitrust laws. Hawley said that if those companies did get those exemptions, they would likely just collude together to further strengthen their grip on this emerging industry.
19: Now, the KZRG question of the day.
0: Who is the greatest movie villain of all time? We want to know. Text us at 417-782-1310. Who is the greatest movie villain of all time? Tony on Facebook. Tony on Facebook said Harvey Weinstein. I mean, I can't argue with that. I cannot argue with that. That is certainly not the spirit of the question I asked, but it certainly is the letter of it. I would agree. I was thinking like Darth Vader or, I don't know, the bad guys from the Fast and Furious series or something like that. Nope. Tony went straight for Harvey Weinstein. All right. Hey, I can't argue. What do you think? Who's the greatest movie villain of all time? We want to know. Coming up, a look at weekday weather with KZRG's meteorologist Ray Stachan on News Talk KZRG.
21: Here is your KZRG forecast. Trying to break down the ridge. That ridge we speak of is the ridge that we've been talking about, it seems, most of the summer. Certainly over the last several weeks. It's locked in and it's not going anywhere. Now, I did mention yesterday how storms are staying well north, northeast of us, and they are, and they will continue to do so. May see a little cloud. It's a warm morning, sunny and hot this afternoon. Close to 100, heat index 105, upper 90s for the rest of the week. I'm meteorologist Ray Stachan at the KZRG Storm Center.
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0: I'm Emma Angel. I'm a respiratory therapist, and I went to Franklin Tech. I just wanted to help people, wanted to be in the medical field. I knew there'd be better jobs, more job opportunities. I guess I was 19 when I started RT school. I was one of the youngest people in my class. We had people all the way up into their early 40s that I know is graduating this year. And so the perfect time's now. So if that's what something you're interested in, I would go ahead and definitely look into it. I had 4 different instructors and they were all phenomenal. They are masters of the craft. I'm very happy with it. I enjoy being able to help people, and I can see the opportunities that are growing, not even necessarily working in a hospital. There's different rep opportunities, education opportunities that I could definitely take up if I so desired. Franklin Tech, Franklin Tech, for the career that you expect. Franklin
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4: Thank you, sir. Mm-hmm.
5: Good morning.
4: Well, I let me rephrase that, Ray. Ray, morning to you. It is not good. It is hot, and I hate it. What is going on?
5: Remember, don't hate the messenger, right? Just hate the story. And, you know, even if we were doing, like, let's make everybody feel cool and think about winter, right? Even if we were doing a Christmas story, all the ghosts would be the same. They would all be hot. The past, the present, and the future.
4: Oh.
5: It's all heat, and it could be more record heat. Record yesterday, memory serves me, 98 I think is today's record, forecasting 99, so either way, yeah, 98 last set 1980. That's the record. Joplin, 99 the forecast high, heat index 105, and they did go ahead and take the heat advisory and expand it through Friday evening, as we're going to stay probably between about 97 and 100 degrees for daytime highs under this big ridge. I mean, the ridge isn't going anywhere, and the heat index values will be close to 105. So we haven't done the reminders in a while. Plenty of breaks if you're working outdoors or exercising, plenty of fluids, preferably water, light-colored, loose-fitting clothing. Keep an eye on the pets and the elderly, and don't forget the little ones in the back seat of the car and the car seats, too. So lots of sunshine, hot weather continuing. We may slowly start to break down the ridge at the end of the weekend and early next week. Fingers crossed. I know you can't see it, but they are, both of them, low 90s on Sunday, middle 80s possibly by Monday with a chance of showers. Going to try to get some rain in here and beat down on this ridge a little bit. Hopefully that'll happen by late in the weekend, early next week.
4: Yeah, fingers crossed. KZRG meteorologist Ray Stajic, we also were reporting this morning on some El Nino news. What's going on with that?
5: Mm-hmm. Yeah, well, the brief and kind of short version of El Nino is warming of the Pacific Ocean. This year, super El Nino, meaning warming above what it averages typically, which is a couple degrees above normal temperature. We don't have to get into the specifics, but it is above average in terms of the warmth of the Pacific Ocean, has led to a high number of tropical systems in the Pacific. And typically, climatologically, what happens over the averages of the years we've been keeping track of this is that there is lower activity in the Atlantic Basin, and that's been working out so far. Every wave that's come across, tried to get off the coast of Africa, the MDR, the main development region this time of year, is in the central Atlantic. Every wave that's come off has kind of been squished either by wind shear caused by the El Nino or the south, Saharan air layer, Saharan dust that's come across. So things working out, lower activity in the tropical Atlantic, more activity in the tropical Pacific. Now, as that leads into the fall and winter season, could mean, you know, different things from a typical winter out across the U.S. Usually a little wetter, a little cooler in the south, and a little bit milder in most of the northern part of the U.S. The Northwest, I think, is one area that may stay cooler, but it's all based on averages.
4: Excellent. All right. Hey, KZRG meteorologist Ray Stajic, thanks for joining us this morning.
5: All right.
4: We'll talk to you soon, my good sir. That was meteorologist Ray Stajic here on News Talk K.

0: carriers are also seeing is that they're seeing pharmacy costs are running about 9 to 13% higher.
1: The proposed rates apply to insurance sold on the individual market and to many small business health plans. State regulators now reviewing the filings, with final rates expected by October 31st.
2: iOS 27 has arrived for Apple users, but the big new addition involving artificial intelligence isn't quite available for everyone just yet. Even Brown reports.
3: For everyone waiting for the big Siri upgrade on iPhone, known as Siri AI, they might still be waiting. The new AI-powered Siri personal assistant was touted by Apple as the major improvement to the perennially lackluster personal assistant, but just upgrading doesn't bring it. One needs at least iPhone 15 Pro or Pro Max, and one needs to go to Settings and then Apple Intelligence to join the wait list. The phone will tell you that Siri AI is being rolled out gradually, and so far only supports English. Eben Brown, Fox News.
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4: Branson softball pulled off a late inning heist in Carl Junction last night, battling back from three runs down to top the Bulldogs 5-3. Carl Junction grabbed the wheel early. Katie Hunt launched a solo shot, and the Bulldogs laid down bunts and swiped bags to jump out to a 3-0 lead. The arm settled in, trading three up, three down frames until the fourth. That was when Branson's Chloe Cronin sparked the comeback. Cronin took third on a wild pitch, broke for home on the throw, and put the Pirates on the board. That opened the floodgates. Branson chipped away, tied it in the late frames, and pushed across two more to close out the win 5-3. On the soccer pitch, the Pittsburgh Purple Dragons stayed hot. Pittsburgh netted six goals to roll past Chanute, locking up their second straight win. Turning to Major League Baseball, Kansas City dropped the opener in Houston. Jeremy Peña went deep in his first two at-bats, and Yordan Alvarez launched his 39th home run of the season as the Astros took down the Royals 4-2. KC looks to even the series tonight with first pitch set for 7:10. And the Cardinals took a beating by the Bay. Top prospect Bryce Eldridge drove in three runs, including a two-run homer, as the San Francisco Giants routed St. Louis 10-3. The Redbirds try to salvage the getaway game this afternoon. First pitch from Oracle Park is at 12:15. You can hear that game on AM 1230 The Talker. That's sports. I'm Joe Morgan for News Talk KZRG. 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I'm Joe Morgan.
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5: Here is your KZRG forecast. Trying to break down the ridge. That ridge we speak of is the ridge that we've been talking about, it seems, most of the summer. Certainly over the last several weeks. It's locked in and it's not going anywhere. Now, I did mention yesterday how storms are staying well north-northeast of us, and they are. And they will continue to do so. May see a little cloud. It's a warm morning, sunny and hot this afternoon. Close to 100, heat index 105, upper 90s for the rest of the week. I'm meteorologist Ray Stajic at the KZRG Storm Center.
4: 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It is 79 in Neosho, 73 in Miami, 72 in Galena, and 75 in Joplin. 100 weather updates every 24 hours on FM 102.9, 105.9 AM 1310, and on your smart speaker, News Talk KZRG. 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
1: 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We are literally banned in Russia. Womp womp. Hot today. Very, very, very warm. 99 is, in fact, the current high for today, which is crazy because the record high for today in the Joplin metro area is 98. So it looks like we're beating it by a single degree. That's exciting, I guess. 75 in Joplin, 73 in Pittsburgh, 75 in Miami, 75 in Neosho. Overnight lows of 77. We do have a heat advisory in effect all the way until the brink of Friday evening. So no need to bust out the coats and scarves quite yet. Exciting news for you this morning. The Carthage Chamber of Commerce, they have officially released their schedule for the 60th annual Maple Leaf Festival. This is going to be more than a week of local activities. This is going to be a full-blown week-long block party, basically. So all the festivities are running between October 9th and October 17th, a full week, really. The celebration is kicking off October 9th. That's a Friday at the Carthage Saddle Club Arena, where they're going to be having their Maple Leaf Festival rodeo that first Friday. And then the first Friday of the festival, I should say. And then the next night, they're going to be doing it again. A little bit more rodeo action. So that's pretty cool. And that first weekend, there's all sorts of events planned. They're going to be having the baby and toddler show, which listen, I get that's a tradition and all, but I got to be honest. I don't even care when my coworkers and cousins show me photos of their babies. I don't need to see a bunch of strangers' babies. My cousin showed me a photo of her baby recently, and I just said, "What does it do?" And she goes, "What do you mean, what does it do?" I go, "What does it do? Does it just sit there?" She's like, "Yeah, it's a baby. Yeah, it sits there and cries. Yeah." I was like, "Well, all right, well, talk to me when it can do a kickflip. I don't know. That's not impressive to me." So anyway, they got a baby and toddler show that's coming up, so that's cool, I guess. They also have a barbecue cook-off. That's cool. That is exciting to me. That's going on that first Saturday of the Carthage's annual Maple Leaf Festival that they host every single year. There's also going to be the chili cook-off as well. So you got a little BBQ, a little chili as well. There's going to be a chicken pageant. That's fun. That's always a good time. That's happening that first weekend. There's going to be a dog show. There's wiener dog races that are kicking off that first weekend of October for the Maple Leaf Festival. Yeah, wiener dog races. Who doesn't? I mean, the only thing funnier than a fat guy running and falling is a little wiener dog trying to run. It's hilarious. So that's a lot of fun as well. All sorts of things going on that first weekend. And then throughout the week as well, October 12th, that's a Monday, there is the Tusha Truck that's going on at the historic square, excuse me. There's also Taco Tuesday that's happening on Central Park. On Wednesday, there's the annual Night of Praise. That's where everyone gets around and praises Ted for all of his great looks. I'm just kidding. That's not what it is at all. It is actually really fun. It is community-based. You can go and check it out. Bring lawn chairs for that. There's also going to be some live music, some local performers that are happening for the Maple Leaf Live Talent Contest. That's a lot of fun as well. And then, of course, how can we forget on October 16th, there's the Brats on the Square event that's kicking off with some even more live music happening that second weekend of the festival. There's some 80s tribute bands. There's all sorts of stuff going on. There's the Maple Leaf 5K. Gotta love that. Gotta love that indeed. There's also, of course, and here's really the big one, the Maple Leaf Parade. That is a massive, massive endeavor that the Chamber of Commerce in Carthage hosts every year. Really impressive work that they get all of this together. There's a tractor show, car show. There's a Maple Corn, Maple Con, excuse me. A Maple Con thing going on, even more live music, all sorts of stuff happening coming this October to a Carthage near you. Go to news.kzrg.com, click on this story, and you can get all the details there. Moving on from there, a little update for you on some alleged crime. A woman accused of drunk driving then struck a man, allegedly, and that man then died. This woman has pled not guilty in this alleged crime that took place on October 23rd of 2025 in Barry County. No bueno. This woman allegedly hit a 30-year-old man named Jake DeMello, who, again, did die from his injuries following the crash. She has pled not guilty, though court documents allege that a breath test showed her blood alcohol level at 0.142% on the fateful evening of the alleged crime. The legal limit, by the way, is 0.08%. So that is nearly double the legal limit. In addition to the criminal complaint, there is also a wrongful death lawsuit that is connected to this case that was also filed just a few weeks ago in Barry County. So News.KZRG will have updates for you on this. We were just talking about the Maple Leaf Festival. It's going to be a lot of fun. I have no doubt that you and your family, your friends, your boys, they're probably going to be out partying, having a good time. There is nothing wrong with having a good time until you make the decision to get behind the wheel. That's when there's a problem. That's when a good time goes to an irresponsible time. That's the line right there. Please. If you're going to have fun this weekend, if you're going to have fun at the Carthage Maple Leaf Festival, get a designated driver, a DD, or get an Uber. Squirrel away $40 for an Uber, $30 for an Uber. I don't know what Uber rates go for these days. I just walk everywhere because I'm a bum. Just kidding. The point I'm trying to make, though, is please just be smart about it. please just be smart about it. Don't hurt yourself. Do not hurt others. One evening that is full of fun and laughter could turn into the worst night of your life that impacts the next 15 years of your life. That is not a good deal. Not a good deal at all. KZRG News Time 750.
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20: Number three.
1: House Republicans joined all 213 voting Democrats to pass a measure reining in Trump's war powers in Iran. The Republicans that crossed the aisle on this vote argued it's up to Congress to declare war, not the president.
20: Number two.
1: Missouri Governor Mike Kehoe will lead a Missouri delegation on an economic development trade mission to Italy with the goal of promoting Missouri as a prime destination for global business investment and expansion.
20: Number one.
1: Missouri U.S. Senator Josh Hawley says that he will not support giving major AI companies exemptions from federal antitrust laws. Hawley says if those companies got those exemptions, they would likely just collude together to further strengthen their grip on this emerging industry.
19: Now, the KZRG question of the day.
1: Who is the greatest movie villain of all time? 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Who's the greatest movie villain of all time? Daniel on Facebook. He said Jared Leto's The Joker. That's a hot take, Daniel. That is a hot take, my good friend. That Jared Leto is probably the most controversial Joker ever. And you know what? I don't like Jared Leto's Joker. Daniel, you're the greatest movie villain of all time for that opinion. I'm just kidding, Daniel. You know we love you. What are your thoughts? 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
5: Here is your KZRG forecast. Trying to break down the ridge. That ridge we speak of is the ridge that we've been talking about, it seems, most of the summer. Certainly over the last several weeks. It's locked in and it's not going anywhere. Now, I did mention yesterday how storms are staying well north, northeast of us, and they are, and they will continue to do so. May see a little cloud. It's a warm morning, sunny and hot this afternoon. Close to 100, heat index 105, upper 90s for the rest of the week. I'm meteorologist Ray Stajic at the KZRG Storm Center.
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5: Your chance to win a complimentary taco, free chips and salsa from the award-winning Ghetto Tacos. To win, will be the first on the phone with the correct answer at 417-782-1310. Today's question is a little U.S. trivia, not history, but modern day U.S. trivia. Here it is. Let's see if you know it. Which executive department of the U.S. government has the Great Seal of the United States in its official custody? You know the seal, the United States seal? There is one department that is officially in charge of that. Which department is it? 417-782-1310. Which department in the United States government is officially tasked with defending, protecting, administering the Great Seal of the United States? 417-782-1310. Let's see if you were paying attention during your U.S. government class in high school. 417-782-1310. Complimentary taco, free chips and salsa from the award-winning Ghetto Tacos is on the line here. News Talk KZ. Oh. 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
6: Homeland Security?
5: Homeland Security? No. Great guess, but no, not Homeland Security. Which executive department of the U.S. government has the Great Seal of the United States in its official custody? 417-782-1310. 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
7: Yes, judicial.
5: Judicial? No, not judicial. Great guess, though. 417-782-1310. The official United States seal is being protected by one specific department in the U.S. government. What department is it? It is in their official custody, so to speak. 417-782-1310. Which executive department of the U.S. government has the Great Seal of the United States in its official custody? Complimentary taco, free chips and salsa from the award-winning Ghetto Tacos is on the line here. 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
6: The Treasury Department.
5: Treasury Department? No, not the Treasury. 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Oh, looks like his guess was also Treasury. This might be a holdover question. Which executive department of the U.S. government is tasked with protecting, defending, administering, tending after the Great Seal of the United States of America? 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
6: I do. The Department of Interior.
5: Oh, no, not the Department of Interior. 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
7: Is it the Interior Department?
5: No, not the Interior Department. Looks like we're going to have to wait on this one till tomorrow. KZRG News Time, 8 o'clock.
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9: Breaking news this hour from Town Hall. I'm Rich Thomason. The family of the late Charlie Kirk is laying the groundwork for a wrongful death lawsuit against the state of Utah and Utah Valley University.
10: The upcoming lawsuit alleges multiple entities dropped the ball on security at the event where conservative Charlie Kirk was assassinated. The claim notes that the university was warned that someone could get up on the roof of two nearby buildings. The chief responding to TPUSA, "I got you covered," but the rooftops were not secured. And the stunning revelation that only six campus police officers were assigned to an event with 3,000 people. There was no drone coverage and no ambulance on scene. Charlie Kirk was rushed to the hospital in a private car.
9: Correspondent Laura Winters just in, word that retail sales rose better than expected 1.2% last month. This after shoppers pulled back on their spending in July. Today, the Federal Reserve is expected to hike interest rates for the first time in just over 3 years. The move's aimed at combating persistent inflation running above the Fed's 2% target. President Trump has been urging the central bank to cut rates to give the economy a shot in the arm. First, the SUV and a Los Angeles City bus collided. Then a helicopter crashed nearby, bursting into flames. Five people killed between the two accidents.
11: Over 70 firefighters responded to mitigate the incident.
0: and to gather control. We will now be turning it over to the NTSB for their continued investigation.
9: LA Fire Department Captain Rico Gross, helicopter that crashed belonged to a TV station, was covering the initial accident. A building housing displaced Palestinian families has collapsed in Gaza City, killing at least 19 people. The structure had been heavily damaged during the Israel-Hamas war, and there had been warnings about the building's safety. On Wall Street, the Dow futures up 109 points. NASDAQ futures ahead 155 points. More on these stories, townhall.com.
11: The midterms are almost here, and Republicans could be in deep trouble. Polls show Democrats leading in key races. Tonight, Rob Finnerty on Newsmax reveals the growing threat from the DSA and the radical left. With less than 60 days to go, Finnerty says it's time for the GOP to hit the panic button. The House may go, and control of the Senate is up for grabs. Gas prices, mortgage rates, health care, and out-of-control national debt. Americans are angry, and the progressive left wants total control of Congress. Tallarico, El Sayed, AOC, Bernie Sanders. Finnerty reveals President Trump's secret plan to fight back and what you can do to help him. Don't miss Finnerty tonight at 8 p.m. Eastern on Newsmax. 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It takes just minutes. 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It's real news for real people.
9: Amid political upheaval at home, Germany's chancellor has canceled the planned trip to UN headquarters.
12: According to government sources, Chancellor Friedrich Merz won't go to New York because his presence is required in Berlin. A more precise reason has not been given. But the chancellor is under growing pressure at home. His poor approval ratings and the rising popularity of the far-right Alternative für Deutschland party have led to questions over whether he's too much of an electoral liability for his own conservative CDU party. He's vowed to carry on, but two further state elections this Sunday are being seen as a key and potentially perilous moment for the chancellor.
9: That's the BBC's Jessica Parker. Muslim nations are condemning an attempted drone attack on Mecca. Saudi Arabia says that Islam's holiest city is a red line as far as the kingdom is concerned. Iran-backed Houthi rebels deny any involvement in the attack. Townhall.com. It appears that beer has become a hot commodity among thieves on both sides of the Atlantic.
13: British police are working to recover 70,000 pints of stolen Guinness. Two trailer truckloads of the beer worth $155,000 were taken from a depot near Liverpool. The heist happened Monday night. This incident follows a recent beer heist in the United States, where 34,000 cans of Pabst Blue Ribbon were stolen. The company offering a $20,000 reward for information leading to their recovery. John Scott reported.
9: A new AP NORC poll shows Americans are growing more concerned about the environmental impact of artificial intelligence. The survey says about half of Americans are extremely or very concerned about AI's environmental impact. That's up 12 points from last year. There are thousands of data centers in the U.S. with construction planned for many more. More on these stories at townhall.com.
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16: We continue to beat the same old drum with a heat advisory in place now until 8 p.m. Friday. Going to be sunny, going to be hot. Daytime highs will be in the upper 90s with heat index values close to or just over 100 to 105. I'm meteorologist Ray Stajic.
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6: With HRN News, I'm Rich Thomason in Washington. Retail spending picked up last month, rising a surprisingly strong 1.2%, following a 0.5% decline in July. A Democrat-authored resolution to impeach President Trump has gone down to defeat in the House. The measure, tabled on a vote of 232 to 147, sought to impeach the president based on the conduct of immigration enforcement agencies. Saudi Arabia calls an attempted attack on Mecca a red line. A prime suspect, Iran's Houthi-backed rebels, but they deny any involvement in the attempted attack. Price of oil hovering right around $107 per barrel. And AAA says a gallon of regular gasoline is averaging $4.36. That's up 4 cents from yesterday. Diesel coming in at an average of $6.31 a gallon. Stocks opening a bit higher this morning on Wall Street. More details, SRN News.com.

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3: 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Investors have been reacting to the 10-year U.S. Treasury yield topping 5% this week. 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
11: We continue to beat the same old drum with a heat advisory in place now until 8 p.m. Friday. Going to be sunny, going to be hot. Daytime highs will be in the upper 90s with heat index values close to or just over 100 to 105. I'm meteorologist Ray Stajic.
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0: Rare game for this version of the Cardinals, the 2026 version, where you actually had not very good defense in the beginning part. The pitching wasn't great. Palante had a rough start, and the offense didn't do much either. They only managed 3 runs on 5 hits. The Giants really won in all facets of the game.
1: Late Tidwell, he did pitch that well in San Francisco against the Cardinals, but was a much different pitcher in the win last night.
0: He found his sweeper, and the Cardinals just couldn't connect with it.
1: And he had a good slider to boot. The Cardinals lost it 10-3. Matthew Liberatore is on the mound today. We're on the air at 11:20 this morning. 12:05, Ricky has the lineups. We'll bring you the first pitch at 12:15 as the Cardinals play the Giants at Busch Stadium.
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6: We continue to beat the same old drum with a heat advisory in place now until 8 p.m. Friday. Going to be sunny, going to be hot. Daytime highs will be in the upper 90s with heat index values close to or just over 100 to 105. I'm meteorologist Ray Stajic.
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8: 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Let's send it out to our meteorologist on the streets, Jim Windy.
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17: So a Pennsylvania man planned to carry out an ISIS-inspired mass casualty attack before the FBI investigation thwarted him. Speaking at a press conference yesterday, Jonathan Kramer, 21, of Valencia, had pledged allegiance to the Islamic State of Syria. He was arrested Saturday outside a hotel in Cranberry Township, around 25 miles north of Pittsburgh, with a rifle, ammunition, and dozens of knives in his possession. Suspect shared a radical ideology. A special agent in charge FBI Pittsburgh field office said he planned an attack, an imminent threat of violence inspired by ISIS. So much is going on right now. And by the way, tomorrow I'm going to have Selena Zito on. We're going to talk about this latest discovery, I guess, of missing documents, missing information held back from the president on what happened in Butler. We're going to try to get to the bottom of that. And don't forget, a special hour today after the show. We're about an hour and 4 minutes away. Don't miss it. Torch, glennbeck.com/torch.

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3: We continue to beat the same old drum with a heat advisory in place now until 8 p.m. Friday. Going to be sunny, going to be hot. Daytime highs will be in the upper 90s with heat index values close to or just over 100 to 105. I'm meteorologist Ray Stajic.
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14: I got to tell you, the last thing we can do is return to the policies of George Bush 2004 on the border. But we have a PR problem. We need to talk about this some more, as I don't know what the solution is. I don't think it's that, but it's certainly not George Bush 2004. Fourth hour, torch bearers, next.

0: 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I am so glad you could all be here tonight. Who wants to begin?
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I'm Emma Angel. I'm a respiratory therapist, and I went to Franklin Tech. I just wanted to help people, wanted to be in the medical field. I knew there'd be better jobs, more job opportunities. I guess I was 19 when I started RT school. I was one of the youngest people in my class. We had people all the way up into their early 40s that I know is graduating this year. And so the perfect time's now. So if that's what something you're interested in, I would go ahead and definitely look into it. I had 4 different instructors and they were all phenomenal. They are masters of the craft. I'm very happy with it. I enjoy being able to help people, and I can see the opportunities that are growing, not even necessarily working in a hospital. There's different rep opportunities, education opportunities that I could definitely take up if I so desired. Franklin

0: With SRN News, I'm Bob Agnew in Washington. The Federal Reserve is widely expected to lift its short-term interest rate today for the first time in 3 years in an attempt to fight the stubbornly high inflation. That does put the Fed on a course to collide with President Trump. He's demanding a rate cut, saying that would be good for the economy and American families. Muslim countries are condemning an attempted drone attack on Mecca, as Saudi Arabia says that Islam's holiest city is what it calls a red line for the kingdom. The Iran-backed Houthi rebels in neighboring Yemen have been attacking Saudi Arabia and its shipping. They deny targeting Mecca. Saudi Arabia is the world's largest oil exporter, and it needs a safe outlet for its crude as well as military support. It has been a mixed bag on Wall Street so far today. The Dow is back into positive territory, now up by 40 points, and the Nasdaq still up close to 200. More on these stories at SRNnews.com.
1: Question, when did you buy your house? If the answer is somewhere between 2022 and 2024, you locked in one of the worst rate environments in modern history. Here's the kicker. Rates dropped this year. They hit a new low most people don't even know about. Now they're climbing back up. Here's what Bankrate reported just this month. Nearly 90% of borrowers from that period are overpaying an average of $278 a month, $3,300 a year. 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
6: Cheeseball with the news. Our top story tonight is a local hurricane. Let's send it out to our meteorologist on the streets, Jim Windy.
7: You won't believe it, Al, but we're actually seeing people rushing into the three hurricanes that we have in our area.
6: Wow, Jim. Three? Where are these hurricanes?
7: Well, we have two in Carthage, one by Walmart and the other on Central, and the third is near the airport in Webb City.
6: Strange. And why?

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0: With SRN News, I'm Bob Agnew in Washington. All eyes are on the Federal Reserve today, expected to lift its short-term interest rate for the first time in 3 years. The goal is to fight stubbornly high inflation, but it will put the Fed on the collision course with President Trump's agenda for months and months, if not years. He's been calling for a reduction in interest rates, something he says would bolster the U.S. economy and make American companies more competitive overseas. Muslim countries are condemning an attempted drone attack on Mecca. Saudi Arabia says that Islam's holiest city is now a red line for the kingdom. The Iran-backed Houthi rebels in neighboring Yemen have been attacking Saudi Arabia and its shipping infrastructure. They deny targeting Mecca as part of those attacks. It's been a mixed bag on Wall Street today, but right now the major indexes are not doing too bad. Dow is off by 95 points, but the high-tech NASDAQ up close to 200. This is SRN News.
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1: With SRN News, I'm Bob Agnew in Washington. The Federal Reserve has raised its benchmark interest rate for the first time since 2023 in an effort to quell stubbornly high inflation. The move is likely to spur something of a sharp response from the White House. President Trump has been calling for a rate reduction for some time now, believing that would be the best for the overall U.S. economy, stimulate growth, and make American companies more competitive overseas. Consumers may be unhappy about higher prices at the pump and elsewhere, but according to the latest retail figures, they do continue to spend freely when it comes to their own personal paycheck. President Trump's Surgeon General selection, Nicole Safer, delivering a strong endorsement of childhood vaccines today during her testimony before the Senate Health Committee. On Wall Street right now, the Dow Jones Industrial Average back down. It's off by about 800 points. The NASDAQ down 112. This is SRN News.
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4: 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Our top story tonight is a local hurricane. Let's send it out to our meteorologist on the streets, Jim Windy.
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2: With SRN News, I'm Bob Agnew in Washington. The Federal Reserve has raised its benchmark interest rate as expected for the first time since 2023, part of an effort to quell stubbornly high inflation, and it's a move likely to create some conflict between the Fed and the White House. The quarter point increase will lift the Fed's key rate to about 3.9%. Over time, that would be expected to result in higher borrowing costs for everything from mortgages to auto loans and credit cards. It's bad news for borrowers overall, good news for savers, though. With the Fed's increased rate, the first rate hike since 23, it will likely make it even costlier to borrow for just about anything that most families need to buy right now. U.S. stocks slipped after the Federal Reserve hiked its rate. At the closing bell on Wall Street, the Dow Jones Industrial Average was off 631 points. This is SRN News.
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14: Record heat likely again this afternoon. 99 breaks a record of 98 last set in 1980. Heat index near 105. Heat advisory for heat continuing through the rest of the week. Sunshine Thursday, Friday, upper 90s. I'm meteorologist Ray Stichick.
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1: With SRN News, I'm Keith Peters in Washington. The Federal Reserve just raised the cost of borrowing money. Bad news for borrowers, good news for savers. The Fed increased its benchmark interest rate Wednesday by a quarter point, the first rate hike since the summer of 2023. The move will likely make it even costlier to borrow for homes, autos, or other purchases. But if you've been socking money away, you'll probably earn a little bit more interest on your savings. The House has approved a resolution holding billionaire Leon Black in contempt of Congress after he defied the Oversight Committee's subpoenas in its investigation into disgraced financier Jeffrey Epstein. The swift action without a formal roll call vote refers the matter to the Justice Department to decide whether to seek criminal prosecution. On Wall Street, the Dow down by 631 points. This is SRN News.
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4: Stocks fell with the Dow down sharply after the Fed raised its benchmark interest rate by a quarter percentage point to a range of 3.75% to 4%, its first interest rate hike since July of 2023. Fed Chair Kevin Warsh said that inflation is too high and has been that way for too long, and the central bank's decision comes at a time when the American economy appears to be strengthening. The Fed also signaled another rate hike later this year. In the meantime, the 10-year bond yield rose back above 5%, closing the day there for the first time in 19 years. An oil plunge from a six-week high as supply concerns ease, with West Texas Intermediate crude settling over $102 a barrel. The Dow down 631 points, the Nasdaq lower by 3, S&P 500 down 34. That's your Fox Business Report. I'm Hillary Barsky, invested in you.
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10: Staying plenty hot through the end of the week. We've got a heat advisory all the way through Saturday evening. Daily highs soaring well into the 90s with feels like temps over 100. Hot weather for sure for mid to late September. Take it real easy outside. Clear skies tonight, lows mid-70s. Sunny and hot Thursday, 98 the high. Heat indices to 103. I'm meteorologist Mark Thibodeau.
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12: Hey, so we recently sold our farm and our cows, and it's a good bit of

0: will have to declare martial law. You have to find and take apart criminal networks in the country. Remember yesterday when we played that audio? It was real brief. Maybe you forgot. Scott Bessent came out and said, you know, all this Minnesota fraud that's been going on, it all got exposed, all these fake daycares and hospices and things like that, a lot of it run by Somalis. Well, there's no way they created a fraud network like that without some Democrats helping them do it and communist groups helping them do it. Scott Bessent came out yesterday and said the IRS is looking into it. Oh, Chris has it. Go ahead.
1: Civil enforcement is auditing financial institutions that facilitated the laundering of Minnesota funds, in addition to helping support criminal and civil enforcement efforts.
0: I played that one time on the show last night. Maybe you heard it, maybe you didn't. It's no big deal. That's gigantic. Now, that's going to take time. You ever see the movie Untouchables? That's a great movie, I should note. Also, not that factually based, so you just got to go into it knowing that, but it kind of reveals a little bit of what I'm talking about. Everybody knew that Al Capone was a gangster. Al Capone told people he was a friggin' gangster. Everyone knew he was a criminal. Everyone knew he was a murderer. It took a lot of time before the government could bring a case that actually put Al Capone in prison. If you want to truly stop communists in the United States of America, you must take apart their criminal funding network. And that takes time. And one of the great things the Trump administration is doing, this is why I'm worried about the midterms. I'm worried these things are going to be stalled. One of the great things the Trump administration is doing is taking apart the Democrat, the vast Democrat fraud network. Now, they've just begun. Going to take a long time, but I would argue they're doing very, very well on that front. And I'd also argue this. If you're trying to find a good employee without ZipRecruiter, that's just wasting your time. You have a business to run. You don't have time to spend all day sifting through emails, sifting through resumes, trying to get someone to even show up for an interview. What if this could exist for you? What if there was a stack of qualified people? And interested people, not people who are going to blow you off, people who are looking for a job as we speak. 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
11: I'm Hal Cheeseball with the news. Our top story tonight is a local hurricane. Let's send it out to our meteorologist on the streets, Jim Windy.
12: You won't believe it, Hal, but we're actually seeing people rushing into the 3 hurricanes that we have in our area.
11: 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Where are these hurricanes?
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11: 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And why are people driving into them?
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1: With SRN News, I'm Keith Peters in Washington. President Donald Trump is testing his midterm campaign appeal Wednesday in North Carolina, with a rally for Republican Senate nominee Michael Whatley as the former National Party chairman tries to shore up his campaign against Democratic former Governor Roy Cooper. The Federal Reserve just raised the cost of borrowing money. Bad news for borrowers, good news for savers. The Fed increased its benchmark interest rate Wednesday by a quarter point, the first rate hike since the summer of 2023. The move will likely make it even costlier to borrow for homes, autos, and other purchases, but if you've been sucking money away, you'll probably earn a bit more interest on your savings. On Wall Street, the Dow down by 631 points, the NASDAQ dropped 3. More details at srnnews.com.
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9: Staying plenty hot through the end of the week. We've got a heat advisory all the way through Saturday evening. Daily highs soaring well into the 90s with feels like temps over 100. Hot weather for sure for mid to late September. Take it real easy outside. Clear skies tonight, lows mid-70s. Sunny and hot Thursday, 98 the high. Heat indices to 103. I'm meteorologist Mark Thibodeau.
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0: It is the Jesse Kelly Show on a wonderful Wednesday, a hump day. And that, as you can imagine, we were talking about that question I just posed during the break. And in case you're just now joining us, I guess to recap it, the question was this. It's impossible not to notice that the people who want America to militarily intervene all over the world, and maybe that's you, that's fine. They're oftentimes, I mean, almost always, the same people soft on immigration into the United States of America. Jewish producer Chris gave an unbelievably cynical answer to that question during the break. And I am not saying he's wrong, but I hope this isn't true. And Chris said, so do I. So here's what Jewish producer Chris thinks. He thinks these people only care about money and they don't care about America at all. That's the angle. Wars, remember, wars are profitable. Extremely profitable. Not for the people who are dying, but wars are moneymakers. They are now and they always have been. Vast quantities of money change hands when there is a war. This was true in the era of swords and shields, and it's true today in the era of ships and planes and missiles. War results in the huge exchange of money. Also, remember that slaves are profitable. Why do you think slavery has always existed? Just because human beings are prone to treat each other terribly? Slavery is profitable for armies. All throughout the history of the world, you know the booty they looked forward to the most when they were sacking a city? You